0: Ed Sheeran, Camera, this is More FM. Sarah and Adam, driving you home.
1: A lot of people, us included, were shocked to see the news about Dame Jill's Top this morning. She passed away over the weekend on Saturday. She'd been diagnosed with breast cancer years ago and it came back in 2021. Mm. So she died at home, though, with her twin sister Linda, her brother Bruce, close friends, and all of her fur babies by her side. And I think just everyone, I think so many people say, gosh, we grew up laughing with the Top Twins.
0: Yeah.
1: She really was iconic.
2: Just two country girls, we're moving up in the world.
3: See, up there, we know the Top Twins, we don't know them that well, do we, Kim?
4: No.
3: We don't sort of mix in the same circles.
4: No.
3: But the similarity, Ken, is that we all go out with a woman.
5: I remember a guy from New York saying to me, who's the big comedy act in New Zealand? And I said, oh, some yodeling lesbian twins.
6: It's all about... movement.
7: When we were growing up, you know how mothers sometimes say, oh, where did I go wrong? Mum was great. She said, it's got nothing to do with me.
8: She said, wait until your sister finds out.
7: And I said, you've got another thing coming, Mum.
9: We were massively radical. You just couldn't wait to get into it.
10: Last year, things changed once again.
11: I never said
10: Jules said, I've been diagnosed with breast cancer. She was just so courageous.
2: We're moving up in the world, just a country girl.
0: Oh man, so iconic.
1: Yeah, I mean the Top Twins are everything that is great about New Zealand.
0: Heartland New Zealand,
1: yeah,
0: isn't it?
1: Yeah, that's Dame Jules for a reason. Lots of love. Lots of love.
0: Yeah.
1: To the friends and family. You're awesome, Jules.
12: Up next with Sarah and Adam.
0: Well, from that to somehow we're giving away free chicken. Thanks, her mate, to Ingham's.
1: I feel like Jill Stott would have appreciated that. She would have appreciated that.
0: Yeah. It's a hard segue, and I'm sure she's looking down.
1: Yep.
0: Right
1: going,
0: down.
1: Of course, that's what they're doing now.
0: So we are on the hunt for New Zealand's biggest chicken lovers, thanks to Ingham's Crunchy Fix Chicken. And what we need you to do right now is to text FIX to 559, and we could be calling you back in the next 8 minutes. But when you do pick up your phone, you need to answer with Sarah and Adam, I love Crunchy Fix Chicken. If you do that, you'll win yourself a Chicken Obsession prize pack thanks to Ingham's Chicken. We'll do it next on More.
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17: New limited edition sweet sriracha chicken parma.
18: Fine with light winds overnight for Tauranga and a low of 6 degrees. Cameron Road starting to get very heavy in the Gate Park area and around the hospital. The trip from the centre of town to Katikati taking 39 minutes at the moment. If you're heading from the centre of town to Papamoa, that's a 21 minute run, and to Te Puke taking 27 minutes.
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1: Yeah, surely. It's got to go any day now, any minute now. And also, not too late to text FIX to 559 for that free chicken, a huge prize. We could call you at any time.
0: Just remember to answer the phone with Sarah and Adam. I love crunchy FIX chicken. It's Ray on More.

0: G'day there, this is Si and Lana. Lana will be back on deck again tomorrow live from her lounge.
1: Yeah, but the lounge is split up, Simon, because turns out Jay, our 9-year-old boy, wants a mullet. I'm all for it. Katie is not, so he's going to plead his case tomorrow with us.
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0: Della Lifty is a new country artist from LA, and she's dropped a little sneaky reference to Noah Kahan's Stick Season in the song. Can you hear it?
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1: Sarah and Adam's chicken lover call out with Ingham's.
0: Yeah, crunch your way to being New Zealand's biggest chicken lover with Ingham's Crunchy Fix Chicken.
2: Okay, so if you texted Fix to 559, we could be calling you right now. Heads up, we come up as an unknown number, which I know puts a lot of people off, but it's worth it because this prize is so good. And you do have to say the magic words. God, I hope they say the magic words.
3: Huh? Sarah and Adam, I love Crunchy Fix Chicken.
2: Yes! Yes!
0: Well done. Who are we talking to?
3: Stephanie.
2: Were you worried, Stephanie, we were going to be the IRD or something else?
3: When it comes up a private number, I'm like, oh, do I answer or not?
2: I know. But thank God you did. And I would have loved it sort of if you yelled it at the IRD, I'm going to be honest. But I'm glad it wasn't us because the prize is so great.
0: Yeah, it's an Ingham's Chicken Obsession, including an Anything for the Fix hoodie, tote and T-shirt prize pack, plus $250 cash.
3: Oh my God, thank you so much. My boys love chicken.
2: Yes. Well, actually, Stephanie, while we've got you, what is the best side with chicken, do you think? What do they obsess over as a side?
3: Oh, they're doing donburi bowls with the chicken tenders from Ingham.
2: Oh, okay.
3: Like a donburi salad with the tenders on top with the mayo. They're addicted to that at the moment.
2: Oh, gosh. Yum. Okay, in that case, we're just going to get, I don't know what would give you as a side for that, a bunch of vegetables? I don't know. Bunch of rice. We're going to figure it out.
3: Coleslaw,
2: Director Dave is going to
3: coleslaw.
0: All
2: let's
0: of
2: just
0: that.
2: Get you bags and bags and bags of coleslaw, not all at the same time because that would be not good and quite stinky eventually, but we'll get that sorted for you, Stephanie.
3: Thank you.
0: Hey, you're no worries. Welcome. And also, hang right there because it's Molenberg Monday. You've actually won yourself a $100 grocery voucher thanks to Molenberg.
3: Oh my God, thank you so much.
2: Jesus.
3: What a way to end a 24-hour shift.
0: Yeah. Oh, happy day. Nice and done.
2: Yes.
0: We've got the pop quiz coming up in a couple of songs and more. You have

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3: Hey, also, happy birthday, Shaun the Street, premiered this very day in 1992.
2: Wow.
3: It's question 8.
2: All right, here we go. 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
3: Oh, okay, let's go to Christchurch. Hello, Emily.
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5: Hi.
3: Hi. Hey. Oh, okay, tell me, have you got people with you, Emily? Who's in the background?
5: That's my dad. So, Dad would like to tell you guys something, though.
0: Okay, Dad, where you going?
4: I've been going for years with this.
3: Yeah.
4: And you going, first time.
5: I don't usually listen to More FM. Mainly because the radio in my car doesn't work.
3: Okay.
5: So I usually just have Spotify going. So I don't usually listen to the radio.
3: Oh, but you've come over to the fun side, Emily. Welcome.
0: So Dad listens all the time. He tries all the time to call up for the pop quiz, but first time's a charm. And Emily, welcome. That's so good.
3: I love your dad's like, what the? First time.
4: She gets exactly.
5: So mad. Yeah.
3: Okay, what's your dad's name, Emily?
5: James.
3: Okay, James. Well, let's see if Emily can do it for you. Emily, in that case, let's explain the pop quiz to you. You're going to have 10 questions in 60 seconds. Remember, if you don't know an answer, you can keep guessing. It's not until you say pass that we move on, and then we come back to that one if there's time on the clock at the end. And when you get 10 out of 10, you get $1,000. Now, James, your dad, he can yell out in the background, but you've got to give us the answer, okay, before we move on.
5: Okay.
3: All right, you've got to do it for James because the poor guy's been trying for years, all right? So, Emily, come on.
0: Beginner's luck, I love
3: this. For your
0: this.
3: Dad, here we go. Okay.
5: He's also my landlord, so he'd appreciate it.
3: Oh, God, double pressure.
0: I love you guys. This is fantastic. Okay, here we go, Emily and Dad. Your time starts now. Which board game has the Get Out of Jail Free card?
5: Monopoly.
0: Yes, what movie character says To Infinity and Beyond?
5: Buzz Lightyear.
0: Yes, the band Five formed in what country?
5: Britain.
0: What country?
5: United Kingdom.
0: Yeah, but what country? In there.
5: England.
0: Yes. Which candy has the slogan "Taste the Rainbow"?
5: Skittles.
0: Yes. What do opposite sides of a dice always add up to?
5: Six.
0: No.
5: Seven.
0: Yes. Who are the A-League champions?
4: Auckland FC.
5: Auckland FC.
0: Yes. Which country invented karaoke?
5: Japan.
0: Yes. What year did Shortland Street premiere?
5: 1992.
0: Yes. Who voices Donkey and Shrek?
5: Eddie Murphy.
0: Yes. Which famous singer is godmother to Elton John's son?
3: Sons.
5: Cher?
0: No.
3: No.
5: Pass.
3: That's it. Oh.
0: That was the final question, Emily.
3: Oh my gosh. That was it. Emily, all we needed was the famous singer who's gone with the
5: Lady Gaga!
0: Lady Gaga is the answer. Yeah. Oh my gosh, Emily.
3: Oh God, Emily. Emily and James, because that was a real team effort. Honestly, I thought you guys had it. I genuinely thought you had it.
5: That's probably like the one thing that I have absolutely no clue on.
3: Oh, my goodness. You will never forget that now, Emily.
0: And, Emily, I'm pleased that you've jumped over to More FM, and you need to know you can download Rover, okay? So you don't need to listen to Spotify anymore.
5: Awesome.
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3: And, actually, the bribery continues because you've called us on Molenberg Mondays. So, Emily, you've got a $100 grocery voucher just for getting on here with us today.
5: Oh, awesome. Thanks.
3: Yes. Emily, so James, welcome. Legends.
0: Well done, guys.
3: Okay.
0: See ya.
2: Up next with Sarah and Adam.
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0: Yeah.
3: Have you accidentally seen your neighbour naked? That's a way you can get on. And have you told them? Because something's popped up between Director Dave and his neighbour.
0: Something's popped up, okay.
3: Yeah. Oh, I should have worded that differently. Yeah. Anyway, we're going to talk about it next.
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6: Makita MacTrack Storage is here.
7: Fine for Tauranga with light winds overnight and a low of 6 degrees. It's slow to Barks Corner on State Highway 29. That is backflowing onto the toll road. Heavy southbound on Cameron up to the roundabout as well. Pretty good run through Bay Park and Bay Fair at the moment. Hewlett's Road slowing in both directions. It's a 29-minute trip from the centre of town to Te Puke.
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19: Good evening, Bridget here with the latest at 5. Reports of someone carrying a gun in Central Hawke's Bay put a school into lockdown today. One person is in custody. Meanwhile, a person has been taken to hospital in a moderate condition after an incident at Kaiapoi High School earlier today. The tributes keep pouring in for Dame Jules Topp, who has died at the age of 68. New laws on stalking take effect at midnight. It will become a criminal offence, punishable by up to 5 years in prison. Stewart Island is moving away from fossil fuels with the construction of a massive solar farm. The Chiefs won't have All Black Damien McKenzie for the final game of the Super Rugby Pacific regular season. He's still under concussion protocols. And Richie Mwanga's time in Japan is over. He'll now return to play NPC Rugby for Canterbury. To Rugby League with Machinery House, it's feared Roger Tuivasa-Sheck could have a ruptured ACL. If so, his time at the Warriors is finished.
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19: 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It's mostly fine for the rest of the day with light winds. Clear skies tonight and we drop to a low of 6. It's partly cloudy tomorrow and we're expecting a high of 18.
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0: 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Hope you've had a great Monday. 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
3: Oh, look, as Emily will never forget, it's Elton John's godmother of his kids.
0: This lost them $1,000.
3: Oh, my gosh. All right, we'll talk about Naked Neighbours next.
0: Looking forward to this. Lady Gaga and Beyonce's Telephone. Sarah and Adam driving you home. Hello.

0: Tones and I, Dance Monkey, Maury FM with Sarah and Adam.
1: Oh, this is awkward. Director Dave, what's going on with you and your neighbours?
2: Well, the neighbour can see into my bedroom from their lounge, and I didn't... Well, I knew it, but I didn't really realise that they could see me. And over the weekend, he saw me over the fence and he goes, oh, you know I can see you naked running from your shower to your bedroom just about every day. But, like, didn't do it in a jokey way. Was kind of, like, annoyed that I was naked. Like...
1: Yeah, like, how dare you flash him in the privacy of his own home?
2: Yeah, but I'm in the privacy of my home. If I want to be naked, I can be.
0: That also takes big gonads from him to confront you about it, because if I saw my next-door neighbour in the nudie, I don't think I'd say anything.
2: He was in his 70s, so he probably was like, well, I don't care, I'll tell this young guy that, you know, I can see things.
1: That gravity hasn't hit him yet, but... maybe it has, I don't know.
0: He obviously didn't feel intimidated to tell you.
1: No. Yeah, he was like, I'd definitely pull him up about it. Nothing to worry about there. Would you rather he said nothing and just saw your running of the balls every day, or...?
2: 100%. I don't want him to know that. Like, having him... I don't know.
1: Yeah, he tells you, awkward. He doesn't tell you, but keeps seeing it. I guess ignorance is bliss. I don't know. I have this fear because in our new house, right, I feel like people can see into the bathroom where we have a shower. Like, it's got quite a big window.
0: Hmm.
2: Yeah.
1: But I'm not sure. Like, I can see out. I don't know if people can see in because there's slats, like slatted things, but I leave them open because I want the light to come in.
0: Oh, see, I'd do the experiment. I'd go out onto the street to have a nosy in to see if you could see anything.
1: Yeah, that would make sense, but I haven't done that. Instead, I just spend my entire shower going, should I have shut those?
0: What, and you're like suggestively like soaping yourself, like you're putting on a performance just in case there are people watching. You've got to put on a show.
1: Okay. What's weird is no one can see this, but Adam did just put on a show for us just then as he was talking about that, which is so weird.
0: It was the hip movement, really.
1: Why
0: wasn't
1: were
0: it?
1: You doing that? He's going to be working on his own personal channels shortly. But I did actually put a little kind of poll up on our More FM Drive Instagram stories. 10% of people have said yes, they can see their neighbours naked.
0: Wow.
1: Like 10%, that's quite a lot. And then I asked the question, okay, well, if you can see your neighbours naked, would you let them know? Yes, of course, or awkward, hell no. 21% of people said yes, of course. So basically, 80% of people said no.
0: Yeah, that makes sense to me.
1: So there's a chance that everybody listening right now, your neighbours see you and they're saying nothing. That's definitely, there's someone listening to write that right now to us who is getting nudies and the neighbours are seeing and no one's saying anything.
0: But take that as a compliment, because maybe the neighbours don't want to ruin the routine, you know?
3: Don't want to ruin a good thing.
0: Yeah.
2: Okay, well, my neighbour tell me then.
0: He couldn't buy curtains fast enough, that guy. No. He's building like a 12-foot wall between the houses.
1: Yeah. He's paying for your window tinting, everything. Okay, so let's see if anybody is in the situation where they've seen their neighbours naked.
0: Yep.
1: What was the situation and did you tell them?
0: Yeah.
1: Or maybe you are the neighbour. Start texting us 559-0800 More FM.
0: And remember, if you get on air with us, it's Molenberg Monday. 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

0: Ed Sheeran, a little more. This is Maury Fairn with Sarah and Adam for our Molenberg Monday. This is exciting stuff.
1: Well, public service announcement. We are getting inundated with text to 559 of people who can see their neighbours in the nude. So check your windows, everyone. And just a reminder that often frosted windows are frosted until you turn the light on inside, and then they're not really frosted anymore. That seems to be catching a lot of people out. Let's go to Neve in Southland. So this was your dad with the naked neighbour. What happened?
2: Well, my dad is an essential worker, and he didn't want to bring germs into the house during lockdown, and so he would do the nutty run up the stairs, past the glass doors, and through to the bedroom. And then it turned out that I was on a Zoom call with school, and the whole class saw one day. I never heard the end of it.
1: No. Oh no, so it's not just neighbours, it's like the whole class.
2: It was the whole class, and we had open stairwells, so the next door neighbours that were sitting in their conservatories probably saw everything as well, actually.
1: Oh no, oh my God, Nave.
0: That is brilliant. You've won yourself a $100 grocery voucher, thanks to Molenberg. Nicely done.
2: Oh, sweet ass, thank you.
0: All good.
1: Let's go to Hawke's Bay. Bree, what happened with your neighbour?
3: Hi, yeah, so my kitchen window opens out into my neighbor's backyard and onto her deck, and this is a little old lady, and one day she came out in a dressing gown, and all of a sudden a gust of wind just opened up her dressing gown, and she saw me, and I saw her, and it was so awkward.
1: No.
3: We've never been able to look each other in the eyes again.
1: Oh no, just a real courtesy wave, morning, and that's it?
3: Yeah. Pretty much, it was, oh no.
1: Well, that's one way to get to know your neighbours. Holy.
3: Yeah.
1: Okay, well, look, you can't unsee that, and neither can we if you've got a solid mental image, but you do get a $100 grocery voucher thanks to Molenberg.
3: Awesome, thank you.
0: Thanks.
1: You're so welcome. We're getting hundreds of texts. It just, they don't stop.
0: Is there any that you want to read out quickly?
1: Oh, my God. Like, I just can't keep up with them. Here, we got new neighbours. We could see everything, even sitting on the loo. We know that they stand up to wipe. Oh, Sarah, we don't need that. Sarah, why did I read that one?
0: Out of all the texts.
1: No.
0: Awesome.
1: Sorry, her name's Sarah. Oh, no, this is in brackets, not her real name. God, there's plot thickens.
4: Up next with Sarah and Adam.
1: I can't keep, there's so many, we might need to come back to this later in the show.
0: We absolutely do.
1: Because there's so many people.
0: We're being bombarded.
1: Yes.
0: Just, yeah, as you say, close your curtains when you go home tonight.
1: This is like a nude avalanche of stories. Yes.
0: Hey, over the weekend, I was invited to something. Invited to do something. Be part of something.
1: Was there? No, I'm not going to say that. Yeah. You know what I was going
0: to
1: say.
0: And I said yes. And now I can't regret this decision. I just regret it so much. And I'll share what's happened in about 8 minutes or more.
1: Okay.
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7: Two cheap cars, quality deals. Fine overnight for Tauranga with light winds and a low of 6 degrees. It's heavy around Barks Corner at the moment. Some slow patches at Bethlehem through to Tapuna on State Highway 2. Southbound traffic on Takitimu Drive building to the Elizabeth Street roundabout. Things flowing pretty well on Hewlett's Road in both directions.
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5: Interesting that you brought this up after we were just talking about naked neighbours.
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4: 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Training Wait, season. 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

0: G'day there, this is Sian Lana. Lana will be back on deck again tomorrow live from her lounge.
1: Yeah, but the lounge is split up, Simon, because turns out Jay, our 9-year-old boy, wants a mullet. I'm all for it. Katie is not, so he's going to plead his case tomorrow with us.
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0: Teddy Swims, Mr. Know-It-All, More FM with Sarah and Adam.
1: We've all been trying to guess what you've been invited to, Adam, because you said it's something that you regret saying yes to, but you haven't said what it is.
0: Yeah.
1: Okay, can we just talk about some of the guesses that we've had?
0: Sure.
1: Director Dave, what are you thinking it is?
2: Oh, I think he's been invited to one of, you know those people that just stand around and offer you a book, and that it's like a gold coin donation if you take the book? I feel like he said yes to that, and he's going to go around and like,
1: Isn't that Hare Krishna?
2: Yeah. Oh, yeah.
1: That's not a club, that's a religion.
2: Oh, okay. That?
0: No.
3: Very lovely people.
1: Lovely people. He would have to get rid of the hair, though, wouldn't he?
3: And very catchy tunes.
1: Maybe. Yeah, very catchy. Okay, so not that.
0: Not that.
1: What about the International Brotherhood of Magicians?
0: That would actually be quite cool.
1: Yeah. Okay.
0: I've always wanted to be a magician. You know that.
1: I know.
0: Yeah. It's been a lifelong dream.
1: You weren't invited to that?
0: No, I wasn't invited to that.
1: The New Zealand Puppetry Association?
4: That's a good follow-up.
0: Funny you should say that, because I got the puppets out this morning for the kids at bedtime.
1: Okay, thanks for saying for the kids. Yeah.
3: Really, I thought maybe a really good DJ invited you to come and like learn how to be a radio DJ.
0: I've never felt a burn so much in my life.
1: Yeah. Wasn't that though?
0: No, it wasn't.
1: Still waiting
0: that
1: for that call.
0: No, somebody approached me on Saturday afternoon to say if I wanted to play rugby. And I said, yeah. I'd actually love to put the boots on again. And I was like, because I used to play when I was younger. And he's like, yeah, so this grade is a little bit different. There's all types of ages in this grade.
1: Did you get invited to Ripper Rugby?
0: No, on the other end of the scale.
2: Oh, prezies.
0: I got invited to play Golden Oldies.
1: You've already hit Golden Oldies.
0: Golden Oldies Rugby. And in this team, there's a guy in his early 80s.
1: Oh, that's
0: and awesome. He wears red shorts, and you're not allowed to tackle him. He can run 10 metres, but you can't tackle him.
2: See, I think that's unfair, eh? You got to smash him.
1: That's actually awesome.
0: Do you reckon? But it just made me feel so old. Oldies rugby. I thought I was going to be playing like Div 2, Div 3 or something like that.
1: So when you say it's a broad spectrum of people, like what's the age range?
0: As soon as you hit the age of 35, you qualify for Golden Oldies. And then there are people in their 80s also playing.
1: Yeah. I want to talk to the guy in the red stubbies.
0: You do?
1: Yeah. And just see if he can smash you.
0: Tackling practice.
1: Yes, because I think he could. Is that bad?
0: Nah, he would have been able to tackle me. Oh, we could put it to the test, I suppose.
1: I'm just saying.
0: It's Murder on the Dance Floor. That's right.

0: Marry You, Bruno Mars, More FM, Sarah and Adam, driving you home.
1: Okay, you've just been telling us about your friend off air.
0: Yeah.
1: Adam. What she told you at your games night the other night.
0: Well, she got a job a couple of weeks ago and she lied on her CV.
1: Yeah.
0: And she fully lied.
1: But she's got the job and now she has to like...
0: She can't do the work during the day.
1: No. She's had to like figure out a way. I really want to talk to her. Do you think she would come on and talk to us?
0: I've texted her and I think she'll be up for it as long as we change her name.
1: Yeah, we'll do. I reckon fake name.
0: Yeah.
1: Because I just need to know. I have so many questions.
0: How she gets around it is mind-boggling. So we'll make sure that we chat to her in about 8 minutes. And on that note, just start thinking about lying on your CV to get a job. Because I think people do this.
1: We've got $100 grocery vouchers. It's Molenberg Monday. So if you do have a story, get on air with us. That lying will get you something.
0: Yeah.
1: It's terrible, isn't it?
0: I want a $100 grocery voucher and also your chance to compete in the Molenberg Games as More FM's wild card and win $20,000. And also, if you buy any Molenberg loaf in store, you can scan the QR code to get yourself in the draw for the Molenberg Games as well.
1: I'm going
0: to
1: be honest, the sort of person that lies on their CV and then can pull it off in a workspace, great wild card potential.
0: 100%. All right, let's go there in 8 minutes or more.
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8: Hypo's Big King's birthday sale. Fine overnight for Tauranga, light winds and a low of 6 degrees. It's heavy on State Highway 29 from the Toll Road roundabout to Barks Corner. Fairly good run north from the city through to Katikati, taking 35 minutes at the moment. Things are flowing well around the Bay Park and Mangatapu interchanges. And if you're heading from the centre of town to the airport, 9 minutes.
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18: 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The Israeli ambassador is summoned to the Beehive over the treatment of Kiwi activists in a Gaza flotilla. And we speak to Kiwi Zane Lowe about his path to becoming one of the most influential voices in global music. 3 News, live at 6, on 3 and 3 Now.
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21: Good evening, Bridget here with the latest at 6. Tributes are pouring in for Dame Jules Topp following news of her death. The government has unveiled a new initiative to help businesses transition away from gas. The scheme will make up to $1.2 billion worth of bank loans available to help firms make the switch. Oil prices have dropped about 5% in trading today, with claims the US and Iran are closing in on a peace deal. A photographer was bitten by a sea creature midway through the second semi-final today at the World Surf League in Raglan. To Rugby League with Machinery House, the Warriors have an anxious wait for scan results after Roger Tuivasa-Sheck suffered a suspected ruptured ACL on the weekend, and injuries are taking out key Super Rugby Pacific players. The Chiefs won't have D-Mac this weekend because of concussion protocols, and the Crusaders are sweating on the fitness of Will Jordan. He didn't train today.
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21: 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It's mostly fine for the rest of the day with light winds, clear skies tonight, and we drop to a low of 6. It's partly cloudy tomorrow and we're expecting a high of 18.
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0: How you doing? It's 6:03. We're going to chat to my friend in 3 songs.
1: She's agreed to it.
0: Yep, she's in.
1: Great. You know what's good when she said, I'll do it, but only if I use a fake name.
0: Correct. Because she has lied on her CV. She got the job, and somehow she's still in the job.
1: Wow.
0: It's a great story. We'll hear it in 3 songs and more. You hit-

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0: REM, Losing My Religion. This is More FM. Sarah and Adam driving you home.
1: And it's a Molenberg Monday. You know what that means? If you get on air with us, you get a $100 grocery voucher. Still plenty of ways to get on between now and 7 o'clock.
0: Yeah, like lying on your CV to get a job. This happens more than you think. My friend Sophie joins us right now.
1: Hang on, is this a fake name?
0: Yes, it is a fake name.
1: Yeah, okay. Let's be honest.
0: Yeah. Okay. Hey, Soph.
2: Hello.
1: I love how you've soaked her, even though it's not her name.
0: Yeah, I've given the fake name a nickname.
1: Yeah. Keep it friendly. Fake name, but let's keep it friendly. Yeah. Okay, well, Soph, what have you done? How have you lied on your CV? What happened?
2: It's just a couple of small white lies. I put down that I know Photoshop and also Premiere Pro, so editing photos and videos.
0: Yeah.
2: Yep. And I don't have a clue, but I got hired for the job.
0: Yeah.
2: And I told them that I work better at nighttime. So they gave me a whole heap of work and I took it home and my partner actually was doing my work for me while teaching me how to use them.
0: So then Sophie would go to work the next day and her boss would be like, well, oh my gosh, this work is incredible. You are amazing.
1: And your partner's the one that's done it, Sophie?
2: Yes, but he was teaching me at the same time.
1: Yeah.
0: So okay. You're a bit more schooled up now after a couple of weeks or so.
2: I know a little bit now.
1: How long have you been getting away with this for?
2: Only a couple of weeks.
1: Okay. And how long before you think you can do your job actually at work, do you think?
2: Surely a couple more weeks.
0: So what were you doing during the days when everyone else was working around you and you said, oh, I'll take all of this home?
2: I just kind of swap between like Gmail and folders.
0: God. Also, look like you're doing stuff and just being the vibe guy.
2: Yeah.
1: Oh my God. Hey, look, so far so good. Like, thank goodness you've figured out a workaround, because imagine if you didn't have your partner to go home to do like learn and do the work. You'd be looking at some community courses quick start. Yeah. Yeah. 100%. Yes. Okay. Well, Sophie. Fake name.
0: Soph.
1: Thank you so much for your honesty with us, at least. We appreciate it. Mm. And let's see if anybody else is willing to admit to this. Because if you've lied on the CV, you've got the job, then what happens next? How do you get around that?
0: I reckon you'll be surprised how many people are lying to get a job.
1: Okay, well, let's see.
0: So 559, flicks the text, 0800 More FM. And remember, if you get on air with us, we'll sort you out with a $100 grocery voucher. Thanks to Molenberg. We'll chat soon. It's Olivia Dean and More. I could

It's a ghost of you. Now we're torn, torn, torn apart. There's nothing we can do. Just let me go, we'll meet again soon.

0: Safe to shore. Little talks of Monsters and Men, Maury Femme, Sarah and Adam driving you home.
1: It's a big thing to admit, you lied on your CV and then you got the job and then you had to fluff your way through doing the job.
0: Could you just imagine like going to work that morning and just freaking out, like knowing you've got this job but you're not qualified for it?
1: Yeah, look, we're getting so many texts to 559, this one here. Many years ago I lied I was a dog groomer. They bred Afghans and I was terrified of them, but I did get the job. You fake being a dog groomer. Be like, oh, well, strap in for the worst haircut of your life. Well,
0: I imagine it's pretty straightforward though, right?
1: No, just give them I don't think so.
0: Give them haircuts as well? I thought you just, like, brush them.
1: Well, I don't know. I'd assume there'd be some cutting involved. who knows? Let's go to Tracy. This was your brother, is that right?
2: It was, yeah. My

0: twin brother and my now husband, mm-hmm. 20 years ago, they went on an OE over to London, and they applied for a job as farmhands, and said that you know, had many, you know, lots of experience working on farms, and they knew how to operate tractors and all the stuff that they needed to do. And they got hired, and neither of them had ever seen a tractor, let alone operated one. So when they turned up on the first day, they sat on the tractors and Googled how to start a tractor. And that was the start of their job. And they had to figure it out by watching like YouTube videos on how to drive tractors.
1: So Tracy, it sounds like they got away with it.
0: They did.
2: That's amazing. Were they? I can just imagine them sitting on the tractor with their phone, and then when the boss had come over, what are you doing? Nothing, just yeah. a quick little video before you get going, mate. Don't worry about it. All good here, mate.
0: Yeah. They probably were the worst farmhands that this guy had ever had, but somehow between the two of them, they managed to pull it off.
2: Look, and that is Kiwi ingenuity right there. It makes you proud to be a Kiwi, doesn't it?
0: Oh,
1: yeah.
0: Absolutely.
1: That's fantastic, Trace. Hey, look, you've scored yourself a $100 grocery voucher thanks to Molenberg. Well done.
0: Amazing. Thanks so much. That's awesome.
2: Oh, yeah, look, nice one, mate.
1: You are so, so welcome. And again, all these great texts that are coming through. And also, Molenberg Mondays, we're doing it up until 7 o'clock. And for your chance to compete in the Molenberg Games and win $20,000, you can buy any Molenberg loaf in store and scan the QR code.
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2: 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It's next Wednesday. And there's actually sort of in preparation a game going on More FM Drive Instagram at the moment.
1: Yes.
2: Where we play you little snippets of songs just to start.
1: You've done such a great job with that. It looks amazing.
2: Oh, me and Izzy, our video girl, she's put it. She's amazing.
1: So
2: anyway,
1: good.
2: But people are loving it. And I thought, gosh, it's so fun and so addictive. Let's play it. Let's put you two and everyone listening to the test. Let's see if you really do know your old school bangers. We'll play a little game next.
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9: Fine for Tauranga overnight, light winds and a low of 6 degrees, easing right back on all our major routes now. If you're travelling from the centre of the city to Katikati, 35 minutes to Papamoa, it's taking 20. And to get to Te Puke over the Harbour Bridge is 24 minutes versus 29 minutes via Mangatapu.
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1: 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I'm all for it. Katie is not, so he's going to plead his case tomorrow with us.
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2: Oh, we on, people, in a big way. Next Wednesday, the 3rd of June, it is going down. It's such a fun day, and you can vote for all the music. Text VOTE to 559. 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Sorry about
1: so
2: it.
1: So good. And just, can I just ask one thing of you? You get to choose 10 songs when you vote. Just make one of them Spice Girls Wannabe.
2: Yes.
1: Because we'd love to get them to number one. Last year, they were number 13.
2: Yeah, 30 years of the Spice Girls as well, so it's meant to be.
1: Come on. But there is actually, there's a video up now on our More FM Drive Instagram page that people have been getting amongst. Play a little game where we play 2 seconds, the start of songs, and you're going to see if you can clock the song. And I thought, let's play it with you too. So Adam versus Dave, right now, we'll play a snippet. You don't know these songs.
3: No.
1: Name is your buzzer.
2: Yeah.
3: Do I know them though?
2: Yeah, like your name's Dave and I'm Adam.
3: Okay, yep. Sweet.
1: Okay, here we go, first song.
2: Adam.
1: Yep.
2: Matchbox 20.
1: Yep.
2: You're gone. Since no Matchbox 20. No.
3: Unwell.
1: No, oh my God.
3: Oh, 3 a.m.
1: Yes, David.
2: It's 3 a.m. I must be alive. How does that work? Because I gave him the artist.
1: Well, don't say the yet. Don't say until you've got the title.
2: Okay.
1: That's like a you man. Problem.
2: Here's
1: okay, here we go.
2: Competitive streak coming through, everyone. All right.
1: Okay, next song. Here we go.
2: Adam.
1: Yep, Adam.
2: Girls Just Want to Have Fun, Cyndi Lauper.
1: There he is. Oh, he's back in. He's back in the game. Okay, one all.
2: Okay.
1: Let's go for our third song.
2: Oh.
3: What the heli?
2: Oh, here we go. Oh, jeepers.
3: Is it like Drops of Jupiter?
1: No.
3: Oh.
1: No, I can see how you do that. No.
2: Is it the start of a Queen song?
1: No. It is an epic song. I'll give you a clue. Oh. It's a long song. Oh. Or you can just play it. Okay. Okay.
2: November Rain. Guns N' Roses.
1: November Rain. Guns N' Roses, yeah. All right, we're sticking with one all. Okay, let's do our fourth song.
2: All right. Adam.
1: Yeah.
2: Come on, Eileen.
1: Yes. There he is.
3: Who sings it?
2: Give us the next song.
1: Dixie and the Night Runners. I actually can remember who sings it. Yeah, great. Thank God.
2: All right. Okay. We've got one more, right?
1: So, what? Look, this is for a tie. One more song. Either you win this, Adam, or you walk away tied.
2: Oh, so we could just stop now then?
1: No.
3: No, we have to do one more.
1: One more.
3: David.
1: Dave, do it to Dave, go.
3: I don't know. I just want to say my name.
1: Jesus.
2: Yeah.
3: David, Foo Fighters.
1: No.
2: Give us a clue. Any text? 559?
1: This is a real fun one to sing out loud.
3: Very good. David, Zombie Cranberries.
1: Yes, yes, yes, yes. Did you get that from my clue? Because that was a real niche clue. Yes.
2: A real fun one to sing out loud.
1: Yes.
3: They do. The Irish rugby team.
1: Yes.
2: Damn it, so somehow is it 2-2?
1: It's 2-2. Which means we're going to have to play this again tomorrow, baby. There you go. If you want to play that game, More FM Drive on Instagram, you'll see it up there. It's actually real fun. And you can see my old high school stereo that I kept for some reason.
2: It's so iconic. It's really cool.
1: Yeah.
2: Go check it out.
1: Stickers and everything. Yeah, go check it out.
2: Alicia Keys, Girl on Fire. 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

0: Hey, what's up? This is Noah Kahn.
1: He's playing Spark Arena this October. New from the Stick Season guy, Noah Kahn.
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0: Anastasia, I'm out of love. Maury Feb, Sarah and Adam driving you home. Well, Coca-Cola Christmas in the Park is back again for 2026. Two big shows, Christchurch, November 28th at Hagley Park and Auckland Domain, December 14th. Do you want to be up on stage performing in front of thousands of people? Wow. If the answer is yes, text Park to 559 for all the details.
1: If there's one thing that I've learned from doing the show today, it's that check that your frosted windows and not see through when you put the light on at night, because that's catching a lot of people out. When we talked about naked neighbours, that was real, common.
0: And also, like, sometimes I forget, even when the curtains are open and the lights are on and it's pitch black outside, you think, no one can see, but oh my gosh, like, your house lights up like a Christmas tree.
1: You are on a stage and everyone can see everything. So, because a lot of people are saying, we got a lot of texts about naked neighbours. A lot of people are walking around tonight unawares that everyone can see everything. So just go home and check your windows.
0: All right. Have a goodie. And while you're doing that, listen to Steph. We'll see you tomorrow. Bye.
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6: Fine with light winds overnight for Tauranga, a low of 6 degrees. A little bit slow at the moment around the 15th Ave Cameron Road intersection. State Highway 2 free-flowing through Bethlehem. From the centre of the city, it's a 34-minute drive to Katikati right now. 20 minutes to get to Papamoa. And if you're heading to Te Puke, that's about a 24-minute drive via the Harbour Bridge.
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1: Kia ora. Hey, thanks for hanging out with me tonight. I am very happy that you're here because I've planned a great one tonight. And how about our mates in Auckland who get to go to Five tonight? Five are performing there. So we can't go. So I'm going to bring the concert to you with a Five More Encore. Back-to-back Five coming up very shortly. I cannot wait. So let's start the show. Let's get into it. Sheryl Crow first. It's More FM.

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0: Two songs by the same artist, and tonight it is the British boy band Five. Two songs from Five, back to back. They are officially in Aotearoa. They're performing in Auckland tonight. Might have some mates heading there in Auckland, heading along. Jeez, I love a nostalgic show, eh? Maybe, though, if you are a big Five fan and you're not going, don't go on your phone. Don't go on your phone, because the footage will make you have FOMO, fear of missing out, and it'll just let's just listen to the tunes back to back and just pretend we're there. I love Five. Growing up, I had their posters on my wall. Used to skip to track secret track number 55 on their CD to listen to the secret song that they had. Love them. Keep on moving. Here's Five. You're more Encore.

Yes, five back to back here on More FM. You're with Steph and they are in Aotearoa. They're here. Well, not here, but in Auckland. And they're performing tonight there at Trust Arena. So you might have some mates heading along tonight. Jealous. Wish we were going to. Max LA, wherever you go, it's More FM.

0: Now, this is Sian Lana. Lana will be back on deck again tomorrow live from her lounge.
1: Yeah, but the lounge is split up, Simon, because turns out Jay, our 9-year-old boy, wants a mullet. I'm all for it. Katie is not, so he's going to plead his case tomorrow with us.
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0: Tracy Abrams here on More FM. You're with Steph, and well done if you're a firefighter who took part in the firefighter challenge in Auckland up the Sky Tower on Saturday. We're in the full 25 kilo kit, running up 51 flights of stairs. It's unbelievable stuff. And I'm just checking the total money raised so far, about $2.5 million. It's really, really good, isn't it? And it's all going to Blood Cancer New Zealand. So it's a wonderful cause. And a shout out to my friend Chantal who did it and beat her time last year by 6 minutes. 21 minutes. Girl, that's quick. That's quick running up the Sky Tower in full firefighter gear, right? Amazing stuff. If you want to go and donate, you still can. Firefighterschallenge.org.nz. Go to Kimbra, Shibuzi and Blue. 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
0: So this song comes from 2013 from Rita Ora. It's called I Will Never Let You Down. And she, Rita Ora, at the time, was all loved up in a relationship with the DJ Calvin Harris. And they wrote this song together. And then, after it came out, something happened. They broke up. And then Calvin Harris, who had the rights, the performing rights to the song, said, you are not allowed to perform the song ever again. Dramatic, hey? And doesn't even stop there. He said, you know that entire album that we've worked on together? Scrap it. You're not allowed to release it. What happened to the point where he was that bitter about not being a part of anything to do with her music anymore? Oh, I'd love to know that story. But here it is from 2013, Rita Ora, I Will Never Let You Down. It's More FM.

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0: Kylie Bell, Boots and All. 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Every night I pick a different theme and find three songs all to do with that theme. And tonight's theme, Shortland Street. Because on this day in history, on the 25th of May, 1992, Shortland Street began, and it's still going. So three songs all to do with doctors or nurses or medicine or hospitals. Coming up next with Three of a Kind here on Morning FM. More laughs in the morning with Si and Lana.
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0: 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Very soon, a Shortland Street inspired Three of a Kind. Every night I pick a different theme. Tonight's theme is Shortland Street because it premiered on this day in history, 92. So I'm thinking, what about some Aqua Dr. Jones? Spin Doctors? This is what I'm vibing at the moment. Stick around. Alex Warren, it's More FM.

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0: I'm looking forward to this one. So every night I pick a different theme and I choose three songs all fitting that theme. And tonight's theme is Shortland Street. Is it you or is it me? A Kiwi icon. And on this day in history, back on the 25th of May, 1992, it premiered. So I've got three songs lined up, all to do somehow with Shortland Street. I've got The Fray on the way. I've got Spin Doctors after this one.

The Fray, How to Save a Life, wrapping up Three of a Kind, Shortland Street theme tonight here on More FM. Celebrating its birthday today, Shortland Street, 25th of May back in 1992. It premiered across Aotearoa on TVNZ for the very first time. So how old is that? 34? Just turned 34? Happy birthday, Shortland Street. More FM.

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0: Jack's Project. New from them, it's called 24/7 here on More FM. Steph here and Post Malone is on his way. He'll be in the country October 21, performing in Auckland at Go Media Stadium. 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Ella Langley, Choosin' Texas, is coming up in the next 10. 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

0: G'day there, this is Sian Lana. Lana will be back on deck again tomorrow live from her lounge.
1: Yeah, but the lounge is split up, Simon, because turns out Jay, our 9-year-old boy, wants a mullet. I'm all for it. Katie is not, so he's going to plead his case tomorrow with us.
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Ella Langley, Choosing Texas, here on More FM. Steph here, and really sad news. Top twin star Dame Jules Top has died. Announced earlier today, she passed away on Saturday. And, geez, what an absolute icon. I know she touched so many of New Zealanders' lives throughout her career. Just what a fantastic human being she is. So, very sad news today. Little Mix and Jason Derulo here. It's Secret Love Song on More FM.

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0: Harper Finn here on More FM. Steph here, and everyone is talking about Off Campus. It's a new TV show, a university set romance on Prime Video, and everyone's watching it. I've just given up Prime Video. This is the thing. There's just too many streaming services now. And I'm like, okay, I'm going to give this one up. And then out comes a new show, Off Campus, that everyone's like, you have to watch. My friend's already binged it twice and cut her hair exactly like the lead character. So she's like, Steve, you've got to watch it. So anyone want to give me their password? I'm joking. Kinda. Avril Lavigne, Conan Gray, Pink, all next. And then 10 minutes of the 2000s next here on More FM.
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1: This is 10 minutes of 2000s.
0: It is no longer 2026. Ooh, no. Actually, just saying the year 2026 just reminded me that I was staying with my mum on the weekend, and I was looking through her bathroom of stuff in her vanity, her bottles and potions and whatnot, and there was a product that expired in 2014 in her bathroom cupboard. It was actually, quite frankly, unbelievable. Anyway, that was a tangent. Enjoy the next couple of tunes from the decade of the 2000s. We're going to go to 2000 for some Z. We're going to go to 2007 for some Gym Class Heroes. But let's kick it off with this one from 2002. What a banger. 10 minutes of the 2000s. This is Blue One Love. Kicking us off, it's More FM.

Cupid's Chokehold from Gym Class Heroes here on More FM. You would, Steph. Wrapping up 10 minutes of the 2000s. What a decade of tunes. And potentially one of the last songs could have given you a bit of inspo. To vote for our high school hits countdown, we're counting down the biggest tunes from the 80s, 90s and the 2000s, which is what you just heard. So if you haven't voted yet, text VOTE to 559. You could be winning $1,000 and VIP Robbie Williams tickets just for voting too. So VOTE to 559. 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

0: G'day there, this is Sian Lana. Lana will be back on deck again tomorrow live from her lounge.
1: Yeah, but the lounge is split up, Simon, because turns out Jay, our 9-year-old boy, wants a mullet. I'm all for it. Katie is not, so he's going to plead his case tomorrow with us.
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0: 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Steph here, and geez, if you love some chicken, thanks to Ingham's Crunchy Fix Chicken, we want to hook you up with the good stuff, with chicken plus $250 cash and an Ingham's Chicken Obsession prize pack as well. So if you want to win all that, text FIX, F-I-X-X to 559. That's FIX with two X's to 559. And if you get called back by Sarah and Adam here on More FM, you've got to say, Sarah and Adam, I love Crunchy Fix Chicken, to win. Okay, that is the deal. So best of luck, and fix it with Ingham's Crunchy Fix Chicken. Coming up, Passenger, Sam Fender with Olivia Dean and Kelly Clarkson, all next here on More FM.
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0: It is still May, still New Zealand Music Month, which is so important. Just a little reminder of how incredible our musicians are here in Aotearoa. World class. On stage and behind the stage as well, because shout out to everyone who puts on concerts and live shows and live gigs and the lighting and all the amps and all the rest of it that comes with live music. So we love the New Zealand music industry big time here at More FM. So every night I want to play you one of my favourite New Zealand songs. Brooke Fraser, she is an icon. I love her voice. This is Deciphering Me from 2006. 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

0: Graham. He is back. Tyler is with you next, and he's got loads of great tunes lined up. Miles Smith, straight after the break, some All Saints, Lewis Capaldi, and some Rihanna, all coming up. It's More FM. 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

Hello, you're on More FM. Tyler here with you. You've survived Monday. Four more days to go until a long weekend, baby. New Zealand's actually had some pretty decent weather the last wee while. Hopefully that continues for our long weekend. High school ahead from Wheatus. We'll get it on straight after Ed Sheeran.

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1: is 100 of the best songs from the 80s, 90s, and 2000s. 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

0: G'day there, this is Simon Lana. Lana will be back on deck again tomorrow live from her lounge.
1: Yeah, but the lounge is split up, Simon, because turns out Jay, our 9-year-old boy, wants a mullet. I'm all for it. Katie is not, so he's going to plead his case tomorrow with us.
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0: Stella Lifty is a new country artist from LA, and she's dropped a little sneaky reference to Noah Kahan's Stick Season in the song. Can you hear it?
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0: Oh, I love that. Very talented. Hadn't heard of her before. Stella Lifty. It's new, called Boston, at More FM with Tyler. We're into the final week of the Super Rugby regular season. What the heck? Where's the time going? I suppose we're in the final week of May. Yikes. Anyway, Highlanders, they're out. Gonski's not happening. They're out, thankfully. They have a bye this week, so there's no need for... Is it dead rubber? Is that saying? A dead rubber game? Anyway, Hurricanes on top, and we'll head into the playoffs as the top team of Super Rugby. 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
1: 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And next Wednesday, it's More FM's annual High School Hit Countdown. 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Text VOTE to 559. This came number 7 last year. I'm actually more of a dreams guy myself. Love Zombie, but I'm more of a dreams guy. That was one of my picks this year. But we'll play that in your non-stop 10, which we're going to kick off with Flo Rida and Somba next at More.
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You got Morrie FM with Tyler, and we want to get you to Post Malone live at Go Media Stadium. Yeah, for a double pass, all you need to do is text POST to 559. It's going to be happening on the 21st of October. All the deets on your Rover app. But he seems to be quite friendly with this guy, Charlie Puth. They actually even have a couple of songs together. Not this one, though. See you again. Have Morrie FM. It's been

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0: G'day there, this is Sol and Lana. Lana will be back on deck again tomorrow live from her lounge.
1: Yeah, but the lounge is split up, Simon, because turns out Jay, our 9-year-old boy, wants a mullet. I'm all for it. Katie is not, so he's going to plead his case tomorrow with us.
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0: I've said it a million times. Love those boys so much. Borderline, one of my favourite Kiwi bands of all time. And they've only been around a little wee while. There's New Romance at More FM. That song up for Single of the Year, the Aotearoa Music Awards on Thursday. They're also hitting the road on tour. To hear this live, this is still my favourite song of theirs. When It's Raining, if you want to look it up. But yeah, they're hitting up Auckland, Hamilton, Christchurch, Tauranga and Rotorua across July. Whoisborderline.com has your tickets. Some more Kiwi music? 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

0: Corey Finn with Tyler. Oh, you've made it through Monday, one day closer to our long weekend. Hey, and Sarah and Adam back to drive you home from 3 p.m. tomorrow. They're on the hunt for New Zealand's biggest chicken lovers, thanks to Ingham's Crunchy Fix Chicken. If you would like to win, get this, $250 cash and Ingham's Chicken Obsession, including an Anything for the Fix hoodie, tote and t-shirt prize pack, you gotta text FIX right now, F-I-X-X, to 559. And if we call you back, you gotta answer with Sarah and Adam, I love Crunchy Fix Chicken. You will win all that. Fix it with Ingham's Crunchy Fix Chicken.
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0: 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This is Noah Kahn.
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0: Hey there, Simon Lance here from the Brekkie Club. 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

0: Hey there, Simon Lance here from the Brekkie Club. 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
2: Speed and I and Bondi in the studio. Lana from the home studio, a.k.a. her lounge. You still there, Lana?
3: I'm still here, Roger, 10-4.
2: Okay, good, Roger. Over. Can you hear this music I'm playing, Lana?
3: Jurassic Park?
2: Ah,
3: beautiful.
2: Excellent. Well played. I'll just give you a little bit more. This is going to take a while for you to hear it properly. I love the original Jurassic Park with Sam Neill. That first one, killer. Lost their way a bit, in my opinion, but that's just me.
4: Yeah.
3: Too many.
2: If any. So, so you've probably thought before, as I have, T-Rex, one of the most powerful predators back in the day on the planet. Everybody was terrified of the T-Rex. But had kind of little, I don't know, just Timu arms.
4: Yeah.
2: Tiny little flippers that are protruded from its chest. It looks ridiculous. Everybody has mocked the T-Rex for years, Lan. But scientists...
3: Yeah, but it's a bit rich, isn't it? From someone who had too much for his nose, and now he's attacking someone who didn't get enough for his arms. I mean, come on.
2: So, scientists Lana and Speedy and Bondi and our family have discovered why the T-Rex had such tiny arms. And this is my job, is to enlighten you on any given morning. T-Rexes had such exceptionally powerful jaws, they literally could... With a modern-day car, let's say an MG, they could literally put that car in their mouth and crush it flat. Like one of those, that's how many kilos they could compress with their jaw. But because their jaws were their most primary weapon, over time, they only developed that over time, their arms shrunk over thousands of years. No, true, because they put all their effort into their jaws. And so with the disuse... They became kind of funny little chicken wings that we see today. And that's, so they've done quite a comprehensive study on this. And I found that fascinating. The head took completely over from the arms as their method of attack. And this is the interesting thing. When they had to grab a prey, let's call it the sauropod. Okay, that was
4: just off the top of the old head. Just,
3: someone went to the museum at the weekend.
2: So let's just say they were trying to drag a sauropod. They could with their bite power, but their little arms just weren't enough because the sauropod was 100 feet long.
4: Yeah.
2: They would smoke it and then have to drag it back to their caves to consume them. So they used their jaws, so their arms became almost ineffective. Now, the last little thing I'll tell you, because I know you're loving every moment of this, you may think, well, their arms were completely useless then, just kind of like an appendix on a human,
4: yeah,
2: did nothing. But in actual fact, they were still a very handy secondary kind of weapon, because think about this, Lana, you've been a gym rat for years.
3: Yeah.
2: Their little flipper arms could still curl with dumbbells 100 kilograms in each arm.
3: How do they know that? How do they know that when they found the skeletons, were they like, what's that? Oh, it's so, a dumbbell.
2: Let me get this from your lounge. You are poo-pooing, yep, 17 scientists that have studied this for 14 years.
3: Well, no, I'm not poo-pooing it. I just, going back to something you said earlier about the T-Rex, is that it used to have bigger arms.
2: Yes.
3: So I don't understand how the body, much like our appendix, good example, how do our bodies know we don't need that anymore? And how do they know to evolve? That's just the missing piece of the Jurassic Park puzzle I need.
2: Well, we've been looking for missing pieces. Ask Darwin. We've been looking for that missing piece for a hell of a long time, Lana. But the point is, those little arms were just not enough to drag a sauropod or something similar. They just didn't have the weight, so their jaws did, and that's what happened over time. And there's a text that comes and says, that's fascinating, Simon, which that's
3: Stop
2: true.
3: Texting yourself.
2: No, I'm not. It says, that is fascinating, Simon. Is that similar to...
4: And that text from Francis Barnett.
2: Now, I don't know whether this is true, but they said, fascinating, Simon, but is that why so many of the younger generation now no longer have wisdom teeth? Don't they have wisdom teeth, young people? Or is that just a joke?
3: No, I've heard they do. Is that a crack at young people being wise?
2: Maybe it is.
3: I think everyone still gets those.
2: Okay.
3: I don't have any, but bad example.
4: I'm looking at some other dinosaurs here. The Stegosaurus is a dinosaur that has a very tiny head. But they would have used their head, surely. How's that happened? It's got a huge sort of torso.
2: But he's tiny.
4: Riddle me that.
2: cannot.
3: Also, one more thing, if yes. I could add to the dinosaur diary. So one more thing.
2: I love it.
3: Have you heard about how scientists can't actually say what colour the dinosaurs are? That is the one part that we've completely made up. So they could have been bright purple. They just can't tell what colour their skin or their leathery touch was. They
2: Which
3: don't know.
2: Which is why, of course, Barney was purple.
3: We've brought it back, everyone.
2: We've solved the problem, Lana.
3: Woohoo!
2: Brilliant. That's why Barney's purple, team.
0: I love you.
2: You love me. We're a happy family. Oh, it's great to have you back, Lana.
1: 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Stella Lefty is a new country artist from LA, and she's dropped a little sneaky reference to Noah Kahan's Stick Season in the song. 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Stella Lefty, Boston. 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
2: Oh, cost of petrol, am I right?
3: Yeah. Well, get this.
4: I'm not going anywhere. I don't know.
3: Yeah, true. Well, let me tell you then, Lana. I filled my car up. Funny you say that, on Sunday afternoon. I had a quarter of a tank in my car. Filled it up. I had a quarter of a tank left.
2: Yeah.
3: $208 to fill it up.
4: All for diesel.
3: With diesel.
4: Diesel.
3: And I already had a quarter of a tank. I was about baffed on the forecourt.
2: Got a bloody nose.
3: Yeah. Man.
4: That's an image.
3: Yeah. Disappointing.
2: Well, Simon, you need to be doing what this guy in the States has just done. Actually, I sent this to Lana on Instagram earlier on this morning, and she saw it, so I think she's pretty keen on the idea too. There's a guy over there who had like his daughter's, I'm assuming, little Barbie cart. It was almost like a one-seat, you know those tiny little vehicles? They are, like, they're motorised vehicles.
3: Yeah.
2: But they're like, I don't even know what he did. He put an extra motor in it.
4: Yeah. It's kind of like those things you have at the supermarket, those really baby kids trolleys, but they're like, they almost look like they're something out of Postman Pat.
2: Yes.
4: Gotcha. One of those.
2: So he got a Barbie-themed one of those that his daughter had, slapped an engine in it, and then has been driving it around town.
5: Well, compared to my regular car, this usually takes about, I don't know, maybe like $3 max to fill it up, depending on how the gas is. Now, my gas is at like $5 a gallon almost, so if I want to fill this is a 2-gallon tank, so, oh my God, I didn't even think about it.

0: Yeah, it smells like a lawnmower when it whizzes past. Well, and that and DB Draft, but then he can just like, he gets off it, lifts up the lid, and it's got ice cold beer in there.
1: Yep, perfect. Brilliant. And there was two flatties in Dunedin that literally hardwired and got an engine in the back of their couch. And rather than burning it, so no, and it's got the steering pedals and columns and a stick shift. Great. It was just awesome. If you want to see that video Speed just talked about, text video to 559. You can have a look at that.
2: Yeah,
1: I've seriously been thinking about a Wii scooter, one of those personalised ones. So you can get the, you know, the, what do you call them? Lime scooters,
0: like,
1: and stuff.
0: Like an electric, oh, so your own electric scooter. Because they're not, they can go quite fast. You've got to be really careful.
2: Yeah.
0: Because they're not, the limes,
1: no.
0: You can't see Simon on there.
1: No, and you know why? Because I'm too cool. Because, like, they can't look cool on those things. You can't look cool on those things. But what I've actually been thinking about, I saw one at the weekend on the coastal pathway, is a skateboard, a longboard, and you can just hold the Wii remote in your hand. And now that's a great
2: I
1: way.
2: I can't see that for you either.
1: I can.
0: I can see you on
1: yeah.
0: is some sort of amphibious, kind of like a hovercraft,
1: yes.
0: like a one-man hovercraft. I can see you on that, but trying to sort of set it, trying to set a style, but it just doesn't really ever take off. But you, because you're quite stubborn and competitive, yeah. you just keep riding yeah. it to work.
1: Yeah, that's true.
0: Because you're sure it'll catch on at some point. That's you.
1: See,
0: solo hovercraft guy.
1: I'm a transport guy. I love all that stuff. You talk about the amphibian, Lana. Have you seen sea legs? Have you seen a sea legs? These are the things that, they're boats, speed boats, and then you push a button as you get close to the shore, and then the big, big fat, like almost tractor tires drop down from the side of the sea legs boat.
2: Okay.
1: And you just drive up onto the beach, and they're roadworthy. You can actually take them on the road.
0: The aqueduct from the Gold Coast. Want one of those?
2: Oh, yeah, I know that.
1: Yeah. Well, the sea legs is one that the New Zealand Army and Navy have looked at. In fact, I think they've done a big contract.
0: Oh, yes.
1: Yeah.
0: Yeah.
1: That would
0: I also think you would look cool on a flying fox.
1: Now you're just being silly.
0: A little bit, but you can try it to know. Someone's got to try it.
1: Text video to 559. You want to see this guy with his pimped out Barbie mobile. It's kind of funny.
3: Hey, that's Simon Lance here from the Brekkie Club. Guess what? We've convinced the boss to give us literally thousands of dollars for you to win 5K a day.
1: So we kind of thought, why not bring back a classic? 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
1: So, Lana, you've just got wee Jay there. He's 9. Be a long time before he leaves home, you'd think, at least a couple of years up your sleeve.
2: Yeah, he's right next to me right now. He shouldn't be leaving home anytime. So you're not leaving home anytime soon, are you, Jay?
3: Nah.
1: He doesn't sound that enamoured with home.
2: No, he doesn't, does he? Subject to better offer.
1: So, yeah, exactly. Well, so I was thinking about this the other day because a mate of all you guys know, David, my best mate, his kids have just left for uni. They're 17 and they've both left home at the same time. They're twins. And, you know, so his son never phones and his daughter phones every night. And so I'm wondering, A, whether it's a boy-girl thing. Now, my kids have all left home, but I speak to each of them every single day. Every day. Would never be a day go by, really, that I don't speak to all of them. It takes a lot out of my day because they're all talkers for some reason. They get that from their mother. And they just won't shut up.
4: All right, girls, keep it short. Bullet points. Chiefy's busy.
1: Exactly.
4: You got 60 seconds. Just pretend you're doing the pop quiz. 60 seconds, 10 questions, go.
1: And then I thought about this and I thought, now for me, my parents, I'm pretty slack. Like I probably, my mum texts me every night before bed. Every single day, mum texts me. Say, I love you, and you know, and I text her back if I can be bothered.
4: Who does?
2: Oh, Simon, not gorgeous Frances. She's always keeping in comms, and she's great with technology too. Yep, she follows technology.
1: Yep, she follows you on Insta, and she's all over Facebook. She's a social butterfly. But so I text her back most nights. She texts me every day. My father would phone probably 3 times a week, and sometimes I find that annoying. And I know people are going to text in and say, well, listen, 4 daughters and I'm probably half an hour each day and my parents, I've got a life too. Well, I don't have a life, but, you know, like I mean.
2: Yeah, that's why, because you've got a lot of free time to fill. You can just take calls all day. It works out quite good. If you didn't have calls from them, you get calls from no one.
1: Hang on, Lana. Everybody thinks I've got all this free time. I'm a busy man. So... which is why I haven't popped around to see you yet.
4: Yeah, Lana, the new season of Landman isn't going to watch itself, you know?
2: And he even got me into it. We could have a bonding ceremony together and watch Landman. It could be beautiful.
1: Imagine if I broke my leg and I come and sit beside you and do the show from home together. Both legs, aren't they?
2: Simon, it's not contagious. I don't know what they taught you. It's not contagious. You won't catch your broken ankle, I don't think. But it would be a good story.
1: My daughter Samantha's just texted, this coming from the man who sobbed all the way from Dunedin to Ashburton when you dropped me at uni, Dad.
2: Yes.
1: You needed the phone calls as much as me, she says. Well, this is probably true. Probably true.
2: Yeah, and especially in that first state, when you first leave home, my mother she probably has texted herself. I required a phone call. I was so homesick. It was a homesick that was crippling. Like it was just, and I needed a phone call probably every 15 to 20 minutes. And I remember my mum had a wedding to go to in Nelson. And the poor thing was just trying to get through the vows, you know? And she was at this wedding and I was just ringing. I would just miss home so much. But then now I probably talk to my mum on the phone once a week, but we would text, you know, multiple times a week over time. And then sometimes if dad's in the background, then we'll get some comms with dad, but not very often.
1: Interesting. Okay. So that's less than I thought for a woman of a kindly nature like your good self, that once a week for your mum you'll phone her. So I know there's lots of texts going to come in saying, well, Simon, you'll miss them when they're gone, my parents. And I sort of will. Nah, jokes, mum. That's 100% jokes. I will be brokenhearted when that time comes. I don't want to talk about it, but I'll be brokenhearted. But I can't live my life thinking I better phone mum in case she dies tonight. I can't live like that.
2: Oh, you could. You could probably do you a bit of good. Just a little bit more of that. Just a few more texts.
4: Yeah, if you lived your life like that, though, then every night you're going to be, you know, saying your final words to your mum.
1: And I think that's what's happened to my girls. I honestly do. I think that's part of the problem, losing their mum. So they're so desperate that, you know, that they say good night and I love you in case I die in the night.
2: Well, that's a good way to live. They say live each day like it's your last, and that's what they're doing,
1: okay.
2: To be sure.
1: Oh, nice, Lana. All right.
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1: So ask the question, how often should you or do you speak to your parents if you've left home? And you could be, there's a text here said, Lance says, I left home at 16. It's been 30 years since I left home. So that person's 46 now and phones home every single day. After 30 years.
2: I wonder how long the calls are. I think that's part of my, and it might be the same, I'm just assuming with Frances, your mum, is if I ring my mum, I've got to block out 45 minutes.
1: Yeah.
2: And sometimes don't have 45 minutes, so therefore I ring less.
1: Oh, that is an outstanding point, Lana. Oh, mum will probably be listening, but she also gets sidetracked super easy, and I've got to say, come back, mum. Where were we? You know, like she gets.
2: You can always give your mum some work ons.
1: Yeah.
2: I mean, they've done it to us their whole lives.
1: She'll tell me some long story about a person I've never met, I don't know, I have no interest in knowing.
2: And then, you know, Derek's brother
1: exactly.
2: who married Dorothy and then they went down the line, remember?
1: Right.
2: No mum.
1: I know. No. Now, I knew I was going to get this, Lan. Lisa says, Simon, my mum passed away young on Easter Friday. I was meant to call mum on the morning of that day and I didn't because I was busy. So I feel that regret every day. I didn't get to speak to mum. So that's heartbreaking, Lisa.
2: That's a hard lesson, though, isn't it, that one? Because how are you to know?
1: Yep.
2: How are you to know?
1: Yeah, and you can't. Paula says, every single day I phone my parents. Mum is my very best friend. I couldn't live without her. She's amazing. Soak it up, Simon. Mel's on the line. Now, hi, Mel. How are you?
3: Morning, team. How are you?
1: Great.
3: I'm good.
1: Now, you're 44 now, right?
3: Yes, I am.
1: Okay, and how often do you speak to your mum and dad, or mum?
3: Well, my parents live together, but I speak to my mum every day, and she forcibly makes dad ring me maybe every few weeks.
1: Why are men like that?
2: Sounds like my parents. Yeah,
1: why are men like that, Mel? It's often if you ring home, the dad, if he answers, he'll say, I'll get your mother.
3: Yeah, I don't know what it is, but I lived in England for 9 years, and mum still couldn't get the time difference right, but she would ring me every single day.
1: And you were in the UK?
2: Oh.
3: Yep. Every single day my phone might ring anywhere between 4 a.m. and 7 a.m. and it would be mum.
2: The UK is the most, that's the easiest time zone. You just do the 12-hour thing, don't you? But hard for mum.
3: It was a bit tricky, yeah. We couldn't get it sorted.
1: Oh my goodness. What an incredible thing.
3: Yep, every day. Every day, and if I didn't answer my phone, she'd ring whoever I was living with.
2: Wow.
1: Well, what a lovely mum, though. Yeah. Now I'm feeling real bad.
3: And you know what? I used to get really frustrated. I'd be like, I don't have time. But I think as I've got older, I've appreciated the fact that, gosh, she rings me every single day. Who am I going to talk to one day when she's no longer with us? So I'm training my sister for it currently.
1: Well, you could give me a call. I just won't pick up, Mel. So
2: Who does?
1: Mel, you are lovely. What a special relationship. Thank you for calling.
3: Thank you.
1: Thanks, Mel. Text here says, hi, Simon and Lana. I'm 32. I've been left home for 8 years. So I must have gone 24. And I phone my parents every single day. Wouldn't be without them.
2: So we both obviously talk to our fathers less, like not at, like frequently, but not as frequently.
1: Yeah.
2: Do you think if we rung our dads every day, I feel like they'd just hang up. I don't feel like they'd put up with that. Yeah. But what do you want? I'm busy. I'm fishing.
1: What's wrong?
2: Leave me alone.
1: How much do you want? Yeah. That's what they'd say.
2: Yeah.
1: You're so right, Lana. You're so right. This text here finishes. It's from Karen. Morning team. My daughter's first year uni student. We talk 3 times a day. Every day.
2: Wow.
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20: Morning, I'm Grace Cocker with the latest at 5. The introduction of stalking laws is being described as bittersweet for some. From today, it will be a criminal offence. Advocate Leonie Morris says it comes too late for Vazana Yakubi, who was violently killed by her stalker in 2022.
21: The police could have done more for Vazana. That's why we're saying now it's so important that the police take this seriously.
20: The government is unsure how much it will cost to help companies move away from gas. It has put aside $48 million for losses from its new loan scheme. Finance Minister Nicola Willis says it's a provisional number.
22: The most recent example we have is the North Island Weather Event Scheme, which so far has lent approximately $1.7 billion. The losses on that scheme so far are only $2 million.
20: Investigators are in Kaikoura to begin gathering evidence on a fatal boat capsize. The Lucy C ran into trouble near the shore of Pikita around 7 yesterday morning, where two crew had reportedly begun fishing craypots. One swam to the nearby beach, but the skipper's body was found later on. Iran rejects claims that a deal with the US has been struck. Secretary of State Marco Rubio hinted that one could be reached shortly. But a spokesperson for Iran's foreign ministry says progress has been made in talks, but signing an agreement is not imminent. To sport, a 2-1 series defeat for the White Ferns against hosts England ahead of next month's T20 World Cup title defence. Captain Millie Kerr's team were bowled out for just 80 on Sky Sport, losing the game 3 decider by 7 wickets.
23: Yeah, it was really disappointing, but yeah, I guess it's better to do it now than come the World Cup.
20: And the Wellington Saints are up to 4th on the National Basketball League ladder following a 107-79 win over the Hawke's Bay Hawks.
0: 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More FM weather.
20: For Tauranga, mostly cloudy today. There'll be some moderate southwesterly winds. It'll stay cloudy tonight too, with those winds turning straight southerly, high of 18 and dropping to 9 degrees.
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1: Well, folks, this is exciting because we said we're going to broadcast live from Lana's home. But there's also, and you'll appreciate this, technology, even though it's 2026, there's quite a lot going on with a multi-million dollar studio in here and hooking up to Lana's very average bedroom because they're like different junctions, different ports. It's like a male and female connection. But I think we have Lana there now, do we, Lana?
2: Well, I mean, I just pushed it on. I hope this works.
1: Oh, yeah. that's the problem.
2: Did I not push it on? Am I working? Can you hear me?
1: No, I can hear you now. We've got you. Actually, it's loud and clear. It does, however, there's a slight delay. So it's kind of like the old school days when you'd phone Australia and it would take three minutes for a person to respond.
2: So, like, that's just actually my brain.
1: Okay, good. Because I was thinking, you know how witty I am and super quick and funny, and I just wanted you to respond immediately, not leave it back.
2: I'll try and predict.
1: Okay.
3: There is a delay with some of Simon's jokes and me on the other side of the desk here for about 3 seconds, you know?
1: Hey, Lana, how are you? Because I know it's just so nice to talk to you and hear your voice, and I know our family of listeners, of course, it's not the same when you're not here, but where are we at with you?
2: Okay, so I have got this plaster of Paris cast on still, and it is now so incredibly heavy. Like it is, and I think I can feel it. It feels even heavier now because my foot has come down. It's no longer swollen anymore. And so now that's become probably, I thought it was uncomfortable before. Now it is twice as bad. So tomorrow is the day where I should be hopefully being cleared for whether or not I have surgery because the swelling's come down. And then if I don't get surgery, I'll get a fiberglass cast. Yes. And that's when I can come into work with my taxi driver and my knee scooter, which is going to be a whole new persona.
1: Right. Now, so that's Friday, you're thinking, if it all goes well?
2: Tuesday, like tomorrow after work is when the appointment is, so I'll have a sort of better idea. So,
1: great.
2: I mean, it could be Thursday, it could be Wednesday, for goodness sake.
1: Oh.
2: It just depends if I need to have that surgery.
1: Great.
2: And if I, you know, feel like avoiding you. But I don't, because I am missing you.
1: No. Oh. Yeah. And I want to have a wee crack on your scooter too, because that's what I do. So, you know, that'll be good. Oh, good. So when your leg is dangling, does it sort of all the, you know how when you have a throbbing toe and you leave it over the edge of the bed and all the blood rushes to that big toe and suddenly it's a lighthouse on the end of your foot? Do you feel like that with your big, big ass leg?
2: It feels like a huge trunk. It really does. My big ass leg. I have to, like, there's a rule, something like 88% of the time it has to be up, and all the other times are when you're allowed to, like, go to the bathroom, you have a shower, or you sort of, you know, you get moved around or in the car going somewhere.
1: Right.
2: So most of the time it's been up, but when you bring it down, and anyone listening that's had a cast before will understand this, the throbbing and the intense pain of it sort of coming back to life is horrendous. And because it's the ankle that I broke and it's sort of everything's awkward on the side, I said to Jay last night, our 9-year-old, I said, it feels like someone's got an egg beater and they've jammed it into the joint and they've turned it on. That's how it feels in my ankle at the moment, but that's what you get when you break it, so that's fine.
1: Would it be helpful if I called in a few of my friends?
2: Oh, God.
1: Hang on.
2: Which ones? Which side of the pew are we going to?
1: No, if I called him and I got a lazy boy in the studio for you to sit on, and then you can pull one of those big wooden handles and your leg will shoot out, and then it keeps it elevated, rest, ice, compression, elevation, and I would do that.
2: That would be gorgeous. I'd come in today if you had a lazy boy in there. I'd make it work.
1: Oh, I've got some thirsty friends, so give them some time. They've got to organise a truck and somebody with a crowbar.
2: Yeah.
3: Sorry, I'm just going to interject here really quickly and not let Simon get away with that, because I said to Simon before the show this morning that I was working on that. And while Simon was talking, he smiled and winked at me like, roll with that. But I'm not doing that, man.
1: I smiled and winked at him, Lana, because I like the guy. Well, I did.
2: Yeah,
1: that's why.
2: Yeah.
1: I wasn't
2: I'm looking across into my kitchen right now. Katie's making breakfast for JJ, sitting there. They're both shaking their head and disappointment at you, Simon. How could you tax Speedy of that fantastic idea in the 11th hour?
1: Well,
2: nothing's changed.
3: You can sign for it at reception then.
1: Lana, did I go out of my way at great trouble and took a huge amount of time and effort on my part to use my Uber app to send you a voucher. Did I?
2: You did. You did, and it was good to get comms from you electronically. You did, I must admit. And it was great to see Speedy yesterday in person.
1: Shove, Lana. Right, that's it. Call the lazy boy off. She doesn't deserve it. No, we're working. Well, I say that's the royal we are working on.
3: Yeah, the royal we. We'll get it sorted for you.
2: I know what it means. Sorry.
1: Well, honestly, Lana, it's so great to hear your voice. Hang on there.
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2: When I was 6 years old, I broke my leg.

0: just like you, we're up before the sun is. The Early Breakfast Club on More FM. The Breakfast Club's community page rage!
1: Oh, I've been looking forward to this. Can I just say, I hope I relay this right, because I think this is the best community page rage I have ever come across.
2: Beauty.
1: The idea is we go to a New Zealand community Facebook page, and I'm being sent so many of these. Thank you. In fact, this was sent to me, this one, from the official Stokes Valley Community Board, which has 27,000 members.
2: Wow.
1: Now, this one's quite famous for the area for being relatively spicy. And so I came across this because someone sent it to me. And I will now read out to you an exchange that happened on Sunday the 3rd of May at 2:58 p.m. So it's a Sunday afternoon.
2: Yeah.
1: Okay, where Marie makes a post. Are you ready for Marie? She's doing it in capital letters, so I'll read it to the best of my ability. Marie says at 2:58 p.m, "What is that bloody noise?"
3: Get it, Marie.
1: Josh, pretty quick to comment, says, "We're going to probably need a few more specifics, Marie." Marie says, still in capitals, "The beeping sound by Delaney Park. It is driving my birds in the aviary nuts." Marie comes back again. "I think it's a washing machine. I think it's a washing machine down at the New World End." Linda comes in, also yelling, "Marie, I can hear it. I am on Evans Street. I think it is a vacant rental next door." Marie responds to Linda, "Well, how am I supposed to know?" Linda says, Linda wants to investigate. So Linda comes back, replying to Marie, saying, "I am there now. It is a flat smoke alarm coming from inside. I will try and get in." Josh perks back up and says, "Don't enter a home if it's not yours, ladies." Linda comes back, "I am in. Does anybody have a ladder?"

0: page with 27,000 members and Marie for her post 2 weeks ago.
1: Oh, Marie, round of applause. That's good. Oh, I want the corned beef.
0: My favourite part was when Linda tried to assist and then Marie accused her of being a sticky beak. Oh, sorry, Jay's just going to school. Hang on, come here, mate. Cuddle for school. Cut here. So, tell Simon to have a good day if you'd like.
2: Have a good day, Simon.
1: You have a great day, my mate. You have a great day, Jay.
0: Big cuddle. Oh. See you, mate. See you after school. Anyway, sorry.
1: Oh, man, that is too funny. Those community page rages, they just get me going, man. Brilliant, Lan. Thank
0: Aren't
1: you.
0: Aren't they great?
1: Oh, gorgeous.
3: New Zealand, get ready. Post Malone is bringing the big-ass world tour down to New Zealand.
4: 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Pour me.
3: October 21, Go Media Stadium, Auckland.
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19: Morning, I'm Grace Cocker with the latest at 5:30. The PM's looking into claims of a cover-up over climate law changes. Court documents show his office was lobbied by top emitters 2 years ago. Prime Minister Christopher Luxon.
20: All I know is that we've got no recollection, no record of the interaction back in 2024. I know my office has reached out to ministerial services and said ideally we should have that.
19: The money helping schools operate is nearly 12% below inflation. A PPTA report shows proper investment has been falling behind for almost 4 years. President Chris Abercrombie says teachers are reliant on outside help.
21: The local fundraising has increased exponentially into the millions, and we know that schools are busy headhunting foreign fee-paying students.
19: The gender KiwiSaver gap has shrunk for the first time in 3 years. Retirement Commission research shows it fell 1%. The agency says it reflects time out of the paid workforce and found the gap grows to 36% between ages 56 and 65. It's compounded by the fact women live longer than men. President Trump's posted a lengthy push for countries to immediately sign up to the Abraham Accords. He wants Saudi Arabia, Qatar, Pakistan, Turkey, Egypt and Jordan to join. It normalizes diplomatic relations with

0: Israel. Trump says if Iran signs a deal with him, it could also sign up. To rugby with Shift 4, the Crusaders are sweating on the fitness of Will Jordan as they chase a home Super Rugby playoff. Assistant coach Brad Moore is keeping a close eye on the fullback's calf injury.
1: There's no doubt that after a long layoff, you can stress that or stress other parts of it.
0: And in tennis, 2015 champion Stan Wawrinka has lost in the opening round of the French Open.
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0: For Tauranga, mostly cloudy today. There'll be some moderate southwesterly winds. It'll stay cloudy tonight too, with those winds turning straight southerly, high of 18 and dropping to 9 degrees.
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2: Lana from the home studio. Still there, Lance?
3: There's been two cat fights. Some Weet-Bix I can see on the floor from Jay having breakfast. It's actually, God, being here at home at breakfast time, I'm glad I'm usually in the studio with you guys. It is chaos. Man. But I've been doing a lot of scrolling. Obviously, I'm at home with a broken ankle, so I can't do a lot. But I was scrolling and I came across a brand new show in the UK. The show is called... No, I don't have the exact name, but it's something like Celebrity Dating. Yep. And there are these celebs who, actually, a lot of them have been married before and now had, after having kids and whatnot, have had a divorce and they're out in the dating scene again. And one of them is one of the English football players or rugby players who is back on the scene after having a divorce with his wife, ex-wife. And he is sitting down at a table and basically the camera crew follow them around. And in front of him is a woman, similar age, probably early 30s. Mm. And the cameras are all fixed on him because she is about to tell him why she is also a celebrity, because he doesn't immediately recognize her from anything, right? You know, and he's there thinking, gosh, well, is she the Teletubby son,
2: right?
3: You know, that we the sun girl that's now like 40 or something.
2: Yeah, yeah.
3: But she wasn't. She came clean here. You'll hear on the show here about what show she was actually on.
4: Well, how bad were you?
5: It's quite a well-known episode.
4: How bad were you?
5: I bit her. I hit her. I called her a...
4: Yeah. Really? Hmm. So you were an ill-disciplined little nightmare?
5: No, I think I was just challenging.
2: I bit her, I hit her, and I called her a beep.
3: Can you guess the show?
2: Super Nanny, right? So she was a toddler, yep, being raised by, I think the woman's name was Jo Frost from memory, wasn't she?
3: She was, and she was one that would say, unacceptable. And she was this woman in this dating show. Now, she was the poster child for the first season. They used her because she was the most terrorizing child at 3 years old, and they just couldn't. And, like, and I mean, she was honest about it. She said she was on there. But would that be, even though she's grown up and it's 25, 30 years later, you cannot tell me that that wouldn't affect your idea of dating her now as an adult?
2: 100%.
3: Because I wouldn't go near her.
2: See, now you and I are different. I thought we were similar. But I 100%, if I was in that field, market, I would say that wouldn't affect me at all from that. You're very different.
3: Really?
2: When you're 4 or 5 and you bite your nanny.
6: We've all been there.
3: I mean, she didn't just bite her. She was the poster child for the entire season. She was the reason everyone was like, oh my God, get Jo Frost in there. She was the first ever time Jo Frost said, unacceptable, was towards her.
2: If on the date, in the course of eating your bruschetta, she leans across and bites your finger because you're annoying her, then yeah, I'd probably say, okay, get out. This isn't going to work. I can't see this if it has a future. But no, would you speak?
6: I actually don't have a problem with it if the person shows some form of remorse or can now look back and say, yeah, I was pretty crazy. But if they still think that they were in the right, then you've probably got a bit of an uphill battle there, don't you?
2: No. How can a 4 or 5-year-old, Lana, you're a mother of a wee 9-year-old.
3: Exactly.
2: At four or five or six, he's not going to show remorse for his behaviour.
3: But what I will say is, that getting manners and learning how to operate under duress or stress as a child starts younger. And if you can't do it when you're young, what makes you think it's going to suddenly start to happen when they're 35?
2: No.
3: And you say, no, we can't go to Woolworths. I want to go to Pack and Save this week. There's not much money. All of a sudden, she's biting you. It's just not on.
2: She's biting your ankle. So isn't that, though, Lana, Speedy, isn't that the parent's responsibility if the child's got no manners? You can't blame the poor kid 30 years later and say you were a toe rag at 4.
3: You probably can blame the parents, but
2: well, they,
3: you know,
2: do.
3: They're probably like 80.
2: That's on the parents, not the poor child.
0: You might not remember the Duracell you had on your social studies books,
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1: Lana, we're talking about the super nanny.
2: Yeah, James Haskell is his name. He's a English rugby player.
1: I know he's James been on Haskell. The show. He was a good footy player. Big man.
2: Huge guy. Yeah. He has just broken up with his wife, and he's going on this new show the BBC have called Celebs Go Dating, and he met up with Megan Cook. Now, I've just found out some more information about Megan Cook on his date. She was the young child on Super Nanny. Turns out, because I saw the video, I thought, she doesn't look three. She was nine when she was bit, slapped, attempted to choke. Sorry, I'm not laughing.
1: Wow.
2: Attempted to choke and kicked Super Nanny. And we wanted to know whether or not that would have been a red flag for you now that she's in her 30s. And, you know, would that be enough for you to run to the hills? Or do you think people can change from that sort of behavior as a kid?
1: It's a good question. Joe says, absolutely not. My son was a biter all his early life, and he's grown up to be the most lovely young man now. Incredible manners. And this one from another Joe, actually. Of course it wouldn't affect her now as a 35-year-old. She was a child. That's ridiculous. My children have the most amazing manners now, and it always gets commented on by other people how lovely they are, but they were terrible when they were young. And this one, read the super manny, isn't it more the parents' fault? They didn't have control and raised the child right, so it's a no.
2: Yes, yes.
1: Now
2: yes,
1: let's go yes. to Jane. She's been waiting patiently. Hi, you, Jane.
3: Morning, team.
1: Yeah, morning to you. Does it affect, do you think, you later on in life, would you, as if you were dating a guy that used to be a biter at nine, a real biter and a slapper and a potty mouth, do you go... Do you go, red flag?
3: I don't know. I think, like you say, all the behaviour can be excused to a certain extent because when kids are little, they do things that are not what you obviously can do when you're 35. But she's been parented in a way. So then does she have children now? Or does he have children?
1: Good
3: and point. Then how's the parenting differences going to flow in their relationship?
1: Yeah. I just don't think you can hold someone to account 30 years later or 25 years later for their behaviour as a nine-year-old. Wouldn't that be exceptionally unreasonable? If I think about that me now at my age, if somebody said, well, you know, when you were young, Simon, you were a kleptomaniac, I'd be like, or an arsonist or something. Well, when you're young and dumb, you do stuff, don't you?
3: True, she totally could have reformed. Nine is quite old, but I'm just not sure how she would then, you know, parent her children. But it's okay.
2: Parent yourself.
3: I'm kind of with Lana.
2: Yeah, it's a tricky one because people do parent the way they were parented. So you do have to worry about what your kids, if you had kids or if stepkids, what they would end up like. So not a bad point, Jane.
1: Maybe
3: she's going the other direction. She might be like a, you know, really down the line parent. No biting, no kicking. I don't know.
2: Super nanny too, yeah.
1: Hey, on that, just a wee parenting thing, just to finish this up, Jane and Lance. Some parents used to employ the technique, if your child was a biter at four, you would bite them.
3: Oh, no.
1: Have you not heard that? That's true. So I remember reading a parenting book about that too, and I'm not advocating for that at all, but some people did that. Is that fair or not?
3: No, I don't think I could.
2: No, I feel like something bad would happen and you'd bite too hard and the next minute the school's investigating and it's just all gone downhill, you know, you can't be.
1: Yeah, I definitely thought about it, to be honest, but I didn't actually find the truth.
3: We all think about it.
1: True that, Jane. Have a great day. Thank you for calling. Rachel, to finish. Sorry, Lana, you're wrong on this one. I was a nanny and looked after some very difficult, very naughty 3, 4, 5, 6, 7, 8, 9-year-olds, and now as teenagers, they're absolutely lovely.
2: Probably because of you being a good nanny.
1: Yeah.
2: Maybe that's why why Megan's good now is because of Joe Frost. It was a turning point.
1: But did they end up staying together, that couple? The rugby player and the...
2: I think they've gone on a second date. The second episode's still coming, but they're still dating, I believe, yes.
1: He's in for a treat then.
0: That was the Early Breakfast Club. 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
2: So politics can be a bit off the planet, but this podcast puts it on the record like no one else. 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I've covered this stuff for 31 years, 11 elections, more prime ministers than Jacinda's had appearances on foreign talk shows. Just. 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
8: With UMG giving you the ultimate used car selection, Hewlett's Road to Antipuki. Nearly 700 people have signed a petition calling on New Zealand Post to reinstate postal services in Cherrywood after they were removed from the post shop in March. The store now only offering Aramex parcel services, sparking concern from locals who say the suburb's lost an essential service. And piling's begun for the supports of the new State Highway 29 or Manawa Bridge, marking the next stage of its replacement. A strong foundation for the bridge is being created by drilling four piles up to 50 metres deep. That's local news.
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10: Morning, Glenn here with the latest at 6. A new law has come into effect, making stalking a criminal offence with up to 10 years jail time. Advocate Leonie Morris paying tribute to many victims who bravely spoke out to make it happen.
11: We are thinking of those people who have not had any protection from the law until today.
10: Investigators are in Kaikoura today to look into a fatal boat trip. A vessel got into trouble and capsized off the coast yesterday morning. One of two people on board swam to shore, but the skipper's body was found at a beach nearby. Businesses are being urged to move away from gas, with 12 of the country's 17 fields expected to stop producing within the decade. Finance Minister Nicola Willis says lower interest rates will help.
12: It will reduce the cost of borrowing for those firms. It shines a light on the need for transition.
10: All 61 coin-fed parking meters in Gisborne's CBD will be replaced with card-only machines. Vandalism the tipping point, with 19 coin machines damaged in the past 2 years by people trying to get to the money. And Pope Leo is calling for an ethical code to be created to govern artificial intelligence. The pontiff saying it should be based on shared standards of social justice, and the morality of AI should not be determined by just a few people.
13: Sport. Really disappointing, but yeah, I guess it's better to do it now than come the World Cup.
10: From Sky Sport, White Ferns skipper Mealy Kerr after a big loss in England. Facing the hosts in the deciding T20 Cricket International, we were all out for just 80. England got the runs in the 14th over, just 3 wickets down to take the series 2-1. And 2015 champion Stan Wawrinka has played his last French Tennis Open, the 41-year-old losing in the opening round. No issues in the women's draw for top 10 players Rybakina, Swiatek and Svitolina.
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10: More FM weather with Tyremaster. Still local, still independent for over 40 years. 0800 Tyremaster. Could be fine at times. A mostly cloudy one all day today. Southwest winds and a high of 18 degrees and down to a low of 9. Tomorrow staying cloudy again. Light winds, high of 17. Fine and cloudy Thursday.
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6: 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And a very good morning to you at home. Lana will join us, clock in from her lounge, the old More FM home studio for Lana and her ankle, after 7 o'clock this morning. To kick us off, Alex Warren, Fever Dream at More FM. 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

0: This is More FM. That's Alex Warren and Fever Dream. 6 minutes past six. Morning to you. Hope you had a good sleep. You're fired up for a brand new day.
1: Yes.
0: Short week this week. How you going, Speed?
2: Well, it's not right. No, short week next week because Monday's off.
0: Oh, yes.
2: But I guess yes. If you started the week today, then it would be a short week.
0: Now, good distinction. In my head, it's a short week this week because I just love to look forward to a long
2: yeah.
0: week.
2: We live in hope.
0: Morning, Bundy.
3: Morning.
0: How are you, mate?
3: Good. Recovering from hockey last night. We're playing a social hockey team. I'm the worst player on the best team, but, you know, running around at 8, 9 o'clock at night isn't good for someone who starts at 4 a.m.
0: No. Did your game start at 8?
3: It started at 8 and walking off the turf at 25 past 9 last night.
0: Jeepers, I've been in bed for an hour.
3: Yeah, and we played the university team, so we're playing 20-year-olds who are just gunning it. Going, us old guys just go, try to keep up with them.
0: I love that though. My father, this is a wee shout out to my dad.
3: The one in Waimumu.
0: In Waimumu. I don't have many others, do I?
3: Well, I don't know.
0: He's 89, so he's 90 next year, right? He still plays tennis once a week.
3: What?
0: And golf once a week and still runs a farm. And he was saying, he said, when do you think you'll retire, son? I said, I don't know, Dad. I'm really enjoying my job. I really enjoy these guys. And he said, well, all I'd say is keep working as long as you can. He says, there's a lot of hours in the day and you've got to fill them somehow. Isn't that sort of sage advice from an old dad? A lot of hours in the day and you've got to fill them somehow. So he still works now and he's 90 next year. And he got beaten in tennis by a 21-year-old the other day. They use a different ball, but he got beaten and he was just so disappointed in himself. And he ran, I was like, Dad, you're like 90. You're playing tennis against a 21-year-old. I love that, though. I hope I'm like that.
2: Oh,
3: funny. What do you mean they use a different ball?
0: They use a slower tennis ball.
3: A flat one.
2: So like a shot put, basically.
3: Serve, ace, ka-dunk.
2: Just through the racket.
0: Yeah, it's a slower ball. You know, I suppose that's fair. I think it's for anybody over 65. They use a slower ball. But the old man's considerably over that.
3: That's so cool. I see him out there replacing the fences. You know, he's got his tractor driving some poles into the ground.
0: It's amazing. So I rang. This is 100% true. About 3 weeks ago, I rang him. And his wife, Merle, answered. She's lovely. They've been married for about 40 years, and she's really lovely. Good to him. She's actually considerably younger, though. She's only 70, so she's 20 years younger than Dad.
3: Nice. Yeah. Good on you, Dad. That old fella. Better lead in that pencil.
2: Jeepers.
0: So I ring her. She answers. They've been married for 40 years. And she answers, and I go, oh, hey, Merle, have we chatted? I said, is Dad there? And she goes, oh, I'll just grab him. He's up on the roof, fixing
3: what?
0: The roof. Yeah.
3: Like, no, Dad.
0: I said, Merle, don't let him get up on the roof. She said, I can't stop your father. And she's right.
3: 89, climbing the roof. Yeah. Oh, just a couple of tiles, yeah. Son, I'll be right.
0: I reckon he'll be, and I hope this is the case for him, he would be hopeless in a retirement villa or something like that, dying like that. I just think he'll be on the farm with his dog, and then he'll just...
2: He'd be trying to do DIY at all the other residence places. He'd be in their front garden.
0: He will. I've got a new house, so when he comes around, he hates it because there's nothing to do, and he just doesn't know what to do with himself. I said, sit down and have a coffee.
3: Can't you just break something to give him something to do?
2: Yeah, leave something in the back shed or whatever.
0: I know, crazy. Hey? Sometimes your parents will really inspire you.
3: Well, aren't they the backbone of New Zealand? Isn't that just amazing?
0: Yep. He can fix anything, and I can fix nothing.
2: What about a computer?
0: He would give it a go. He would take it apart, Speed, and give it a go. That's what he's like. Wow. He's written his memoirs. He's learned how to do all IT stuff. He's an inspiration to me. He really is in that regard. He'll just do anything. He did. His dogs were old, and he thought, I'm going to enter them in a dog trial. You know, those like a dog show where they separate sheep and round them all up?
3: Yes.
0: His dogs were useless. They're running all over the shop. They were the worst dogs on the whole planet, and he just was so proud of them. I mean, he just wanted to try it.
2: But your mum, Frances, is a bit of a go-getter as well. So what happened to you?
0: Yeah. I don't know.
2: Is it sort of like, you know, when like two positives come together?
0: And you get a negative.
2: Yeah.
0: I don't know, mate. Yeah, like, dad can fix anything. Mum's so capable. Here's the last story. I'm boring you to tears. We'll talk for too long. But again, it's just the difference between my father and I. When we had our kids were young, we had pets everywhere, and we had a rabbit, and the rabbit got sick. And the vet said, the rabbit's going to die. I've got to put it down. I said, well, is there anything you can do? She said, we can put it on a drip and see for 5 days on a drip, but it'll cost you $700. I was like, oh, the kids are crying. I said, yeah, put it
3: for
0: on
3: a $20 rabbit. Yeah, it makes perfect sense.
0: We've got the rabbit free, actually. It wasn't even $20.
3: Mate, I took my guinea pig to the vet, so I can't be a bloody hypocrite here.
0: So I put this rabbit on a drip for 5 days, and she bounced back into life. It was amazing. But my father, he said, I'm out here. on my farm shooting these things left, right, and centre because they're a pest. And you've got one on a drip in Christchurch. He couldn't get it.
2: We've got a text here saying, Si, why don't you send your dad to Bondi's if he wants to fix something when he comes to visit?
1: I've got a long list. Nice, that'd be great. Junior.
0: Nice.
2: Bondi's
0: nice.
2: The guy that famously has cable ties holding up his front fence, you know.
1: The fence is still up.
0: And his car, as it turns out. Anyway, great to have you with us. We'll give you a rundown on what's happening on the show in a few moments' time. It's 11 past 6.
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1: Bell Plumbing. Hewlett's rode them out. 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So if there's a funny smell or a pussy in the well, who do you tell? Who's on the ball?
0: Tell Bell Plumbing they come when you call.
1: Unless they're really bogged down.
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4: 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Quick text here says, Simon, my 13-year-old son says, hurry up. 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
4: 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This is Jonas Blue now at More FM. 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
0: Yeah, what a great prize this is. Field Days, 10th to the 13th of June, Mystery Creek, the location as always. Amazing, amazing number of people turn up for it. On the line with us from Papakura is Courtney. Hello, Court.
2: Hey, Courtney.
3: Hi, good morning. How are you guys?
0: We are great.
2: Beautiful.
0: Did you have a good sleep, Courtney?
3: Yes, amazing. Morning's off to a great start, so thank you so much, guys.
0: Well, you are so welcome. Have a listen to what you've won.
2: You've got a double pass to Field Days, plus we're going to hook you up with a JBL Grip portable speaker, so you could be one of those people at Field Days that walks around blasting your own music if you wanted, Courtney. You might get a few odd looks, but hey, worth it. And $1,000 to go towards your next interest-free phone, thanks to 1NZ. And on top of all that, because you've won that, you're in the draw to win a brand new iPhone 17. Every person that wins that previous prize this week goes in the draw to win that brand new phone, and we'll do that draw on Friday.
3: Oh, that's amazing. Thank you guys so much. Truly appreciate it.
0: You sound delightful.
3: Very cool.
0: You've also got a wee 5-year-old you sound great.
3: Yeah.
0: He's into tractors.
3: My little boy. He will absolutely love it. He loves every single construction vehicle and farm vehicle you can think of, so he will be in his element. So I'm very excited to take him along.
0: Does he ever watch Bob the Builder?
3: Yeah, he has definitely watched a bit of Bob the Builder in his time.
0: He would love Bob the Builder.
2: They've changed Bob the Builder a lot since my day. I remember I saw it, he's real anime today, and it's not quite the same for me.
3: Not quite the same, but yeah. Still a good one.
2: I suppose the kids watching it now don't know what they're missing out on,
3: Courtney?
2: They don't
3: know any different. Exactly.
0: And with a great deal of respect, Speedy, I'm thinking, Courtney, it is probably different for a 31-year-old man to be watching Bob the Builder versus a 5-year-old.
2: So they've changed it, and I don't like it.
0: Courtney, exactly. Really nice to talk with you. Enjoy
3: you
0: the field days.
3: Thank you so much. You too.
0: Bye now.
3: Amazing. Thank you. Bye.
0: What a top woman.
2: Yeah.
0: Hey.
2: Oh,
0: she's like a firecracker.
2: Let's put a pep in my step. Why can't you do that for me, Simon?
0: Oh, shut up, Steve. It is 6:22, Tuesday morning. Thank you for waking up with us. I had a fantastic sleep. Thanks for asking, Speed.
2: How'd you sleep?
0: I was asleep at 9:30 like a log.
2: Oh, I can beat you. 9:20, I was out to it.
0: Brilliant.
2: Mic drop.
0: Couple of wild and crazy guys.

0: things that I've got.
1: This is More FM. Great track. That sort of really started launching him. Benson Boone, Beautiful Things. 624. There's a text here, and thank you very much for pointing it out. It just says, hey, you guys forgot to ask Courtney the question about the field days. You just gave her the prize.
2: 100%. We totally did forget that.
1: We actually totally.
2: I think we were just so enamored by how upbeat and sprightly she was.
1: Yeah. Yeah, exactly. So thank you for texting that in. I'm not sure how we get the prize back now.
2: Well, what I thought is I'll just ask you a question sort of in retrospect, and if you get it wrong, then we'll just have to ring her and tell her that...
1: Her five-year-old kid doesn't get that stuff.
2: Yeah.
1: Okay, cool. Who makes that call?
2: Okay, Simon, okay. Here's your question.
1: Now, my dad's a rural man, so yep. I should get this.
2: And you could ruin Courtney's day if you don't get this right. Courtney, if you're listening, good luck.
1: Okay.
2: What is the baby name for a horse?
1: A foal. Oh, Courtney, keep the prize.
2: You're still off to field days, Courtney.
1: Keep the prize. Your child is not going to be weeping in his bed. Yes. Oh, phew. That's kind of nerve-wracking. I don't like being put on the spot like that.
2: Pressure?
1: Yeah, I feel that pressure.
2: How do you think you'd go on, like, Millionaire playing? Because you've got a pretty good general knowledge. Would you be able to keep your cool, though?
1: Yeah, I actually like general knowledge. And so I think I'd be able to keep my cool.
2: Actually, here's a better question.
1: Uh-uh.
2: If you were on Millionaire, who would your phone a friend be?
1: David Fendall.
2: Really?
1: Yeah. Oh, actually, no, because, well, he doesn't have much general knowledge. He's a financial banker, so he's good with money stuff.
2: Yeah.
1: Real good. And that's his jam. But I actually might even consider yourself.
2: Well, well, well.
1: Because
2: I did not see this going there. Yeah,
1: the only problem with that is, folks, is he wouldn't pick up the call.
2: Screen. One person that doesn't need to worry about getting a call. Bondi,
1: no, you're safe. Stand down, Bondi. Courtney, keep your prize. Good stuff. 6:26. News and sport around the corner. Then, now, unlike yesterday, I've actually done some planning for my That's Slightly Interesting.
2: Okay.
1: Yeah. So all I'll say to you is I think it was either yourself or Bondi did a year ago a slightly interesting fact on how we come up with the phrase for coffee when somebody will say, oh, I'd like a cup of Joe.
2: I think that was a Bondi one. I think you had a bit of success with that.
1: And I can't for the life of me remember why it's called a cup of Joe, but that has more to do with his delivery than the fact. But
2: this is the thing with like That's Slightly Interesting, eh? We thought when we first started that over a year ago, a great way to just to all learn a few little bits, but we just get so competitive that you kind of just focus on the one you've got to deliver, and then there's no retention of these facts.
1: None.
2: Straight out the window.
1: It's like candy floss. It just disappears into the ether. But I've got something that will stay with you. Because it involves our planet. It involves pretty much a daily task, or rather a daily joy for most people. And why I don't think, even at the expense of the planet, we could stop doing this.
2: I was going to say, is it depressing? Is it like, oh.
1: No, because I don't think any of us will care. Okay. I think we'd watch the planet burn as long as we had access to this particular product. So that's coming up 6:28.
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5: Althorpe Village in Pies Park.
6: High of 18 and mostly cloudy, and there's still some slow patches developing around the city along State Highway 2. There's slow patches along Hewlett's Road. And travelling State Highway 29A, there's slow patches at the Maungatapu roundabout and at the roundabout at Tauranga Crossing. But around the rest of the city, especially along the other end of State Highway 2, it is still looking pretty good at the moment.
5: Althorpe Village offers

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6: With UMG giving you the ultimate used car selection, Hewlett's Road, Antipuchi. Western Bay District Council has released a discussion paper outlining five options for restructuring local government. They're asking the public whether they should maintain its current structure or explore merging with neighbouring councils in the future. You can submit your thoughts online. And piling has begun for the supports of the new State Highway 29 Omanawa Bridge, marking the next stage of its replacement. A strong foundation for the bridge being created by drilling piles up to 50 metres deep. That's Western Bay local news.
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8: Morning, Glenn here with the latest at 6.30. From today, stalking will be a criminal offence with up to 5 years jail time. Advocate Leonie Morris says it comes too late for many victims though, including Fazana Yakubi, killed by her stalker in 2022.
9: The police could have done more. That's why we're saying it's so important that the police take this seriously.
8: An investigation's been launched into a fatal boating trip off Kaikoura. The Lucy C capsized off Pekita around 7 yesterday morning. One of two people on board was found dead on a beach nearby. The government is stepping in to help businesses move away from gas dependency. Alan McDonald from the Employers and Manufacturers Association says the availability of gas is a big issue.
10: It's putting pressure on manufacturers to transition away from gas or face shutting down or pay more to convert.
8: PM Christopher Luxon is looking into claims of a cover-up over climate law changes. Court documents show his office was lobbied by top emitters 2 years ago.
11: All I know is that we've got no record of the interaction. My office has reached out to ministerial services and said ideally we should have that.
8: And schools here will be hoping for extra help in this year's budget. A report from the PPTA showing operational funding for schools has fallen behind inflation for about 4 years now.
5: Sport.
8: Our White Ferns have lost their T20 cricket series with England 2-1 after a huge loss in Game 3. Batting first, our Ferns were all out for just 80 runs. England won by 7 wickets, getting the runs inside 14 overs. The T20 World Cup is next month in England and Wales. And a rugby with Shift 4, the Crusaders are sweating on the fitness of Will Jordan as they chase a home Super Rugby playoff. The All Blacks fullback returned from a calf injury on the weekend and left the field early, assistant coach Brad Moore.
12: The muscle after a long layoff, you can stress that or stress other parts of it.
8: The Crusaders host the Hurricanes Friday. The Chiefs and Blues clash on Saturday.
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8: More FM weather with Tyre Master. Still local, still independent for over 40 years. 0800 Tyre Master. Could be fine at times. A mostly cloudy one all day today. Southwest winds and a high of 18 degrees and down to a low of 9. Tomorrow staying cloudy again. Light winds, high of 17. Fine and cloudy Thursday.
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13: 28 to 7 as we count down to a long weekend. King's birthday this weekend. Well, King Charles, good on him.
14: Thank you, Charles, for having a birthday that's not actually this weekend.
13: We love you, Charles. I actually do. Speedy's an anti-monarchist, but I'm not. Coming up in a moment, how slightly interesting after Ella Langley. She was in Texas at Moore.
15: Just

0: This is More FM, Ella Langley and Choosin' Texas. 25 minutes away from 7, Lana's going to join us from the home studio at her place. And we get the lowdown today. She's meeting the surgeon to see what this ankle's going to do. What's the surgeon going to do? Not going to do a lot, but what's the surgeon going to do?
1: Ankle's going to ankle.
2: Well, it's not going to be hitchhiking down State Highway 1, is it?
0: I don't know. We'll find out whether she needs surgery. So that's coming up after 7.
3: Si and Lana's.
4: That's slightly interesting.
1: Since Lana is still off for this part of the show, we are looking for text feedback in lieu of a third vote, and that's slightly interesting. So you can let us know at any point, 559's our text number, what you think of Simon's work this morning.
0: Yeah, and I don't really love general. Don't do the in general one, because that might be poor. So we just get a vibe of the text machine.
1: Yeah.
0: It's not one specific text. It's kind of a general feeling from the first 10 or 20 that come in. You go, okay, they're feeling the love.
1: He's cooked it.
0: Exactly. So I'm going to cut straight to the chase. This is a product which most people drink. And you and I were talking about it this morning, Speedy. We'd be lost without our early morning coffee. I have probably 5 cups of coffee a day on average, probably 5.
2: What?
0: Yeah, definitely.
2: Is it bad?
0: No, on the contrary. Look at all the research. And I'm pretty conscious about what I put in my body. There's nothing. The only thing it can do is elevate your heart rate. And if you suffer from anxiety, it can sort of exacerbate that. Oh. But I don't.
2: See, I don't drink coffee. I've had one coffee in my whole life. I just don't get it. And I'm weird. And
0: Do you drink tea?
2: No. Like if we went to a cafe, I probably would get a green tea or something like that, because I know that that's apparently good for you.
0: Right.
2: But other than that, I'm just like, whatever.
1: Hot chocolate?
2: Yeah, man, love a good hot chocolate. Maybe a fluffy if I'm treating myself.
1: Yeah.
2: I've been good at the gym.
0: Yeah. Well, people that are coffee drinkers, you know, you just can't get by without it. You really can't. And people, it's like a DT thing if you get withdrawal symptoms if you can't get it. Anyway, the reason I raise it is I was having a coffee last night. I thought, man, and I'd read somewhere about how to get one cup of coffee, it taps into so much water. So then I started searching. I went down a wee rabbit hole on my own last night about coffee and the process. So cut to the chase, Simon. Growing coffee beans is actually a huge process, just so you, Speedy, can selfishly enjoy your cup of coffee and the planet burns.
2: Oh, he's attacking you, mate.
0: So it starts with a seedling, just one little seedling grown in a nursery. Then they plant a bunch of them together. Then they produce fruit. And the fruit actually turns into a cherry. This is the coffee bean, turns into a cherry. The cherries are harvested either by hand or machine. If it's a sort of a poorer country, then it's by hand. Then they process it using a dry method or a wet method, depending on the bean that you know you're going to prefer. After drying, the beans are then milled, sorted, and then roasted before brewing. But here's the critical thing. So that's just a little bit of background. To make one single cup of coffee, the planet has to produce 140 litres of water for one cup of coffee. Now, you think about that. Little old Simon Barnett in little old New Zealand, way down the bottom of the Antipodes. I'm for 5 cups a day. So I'm using 5 4s of 25 ones. 700 litres a day. 700 litres a day. So I can enjoy my coffee. And that's all I've got for you.
2: Gosh, I'm pleased I don't drink coffee. I'm not killing this planet like you.
1: Text here immediately. It's a no today, Simon. Move on to the next segment.
2: Oh,
0: text here. Harsh. Amazing. Thank you very much.
2: Great. Nice feedback.
1: Another text saying it's a yes from me.
0: Oh.
1: Another one, no, Simon. It's pretty 50-50 at the moment. What are you thinking, Bondi? Yeah.
2: I did actually find it fascinating, because I initially thought that it was just beans grown on trees. Like and they literally just picked the beans off. So I actually did find it interesting. Not been a coffee drinker, so
0: they picked the beans off. I love your world.
2: And just chucked them into a jar. I'm going to have to say yes. Like,
0: thank you.
2: Just like it's a 51% pass for me.
0: Okay. Okay, I'm picking up the vibe from the text too here.
1: I'm going to say no.
2: Ooh,
1: unfortunately.
0: Why?
1: It just lacked a bit of sizzle for me. It lacked that, you're talking to me about coffee, I want that like first thing in the morning coffee that knocks you over the head and says, kapow, I'm awake. And that was sort of like a coffee that had been out for an hour and the milk was starting to curdle. And looking at the text machine, I'm going to maybe just hazard a guess here and say it's probably now skewed from 50-50 to around 70% no.
0: Yeah, I can accept that. I can accept that. Julie says too many words. Julie says too many words, Simon. I've just woken up and I'm snoring now. Coffee is great.
1: That's true. You did that thing you always do where you said, I'm going to cut to the chase and then talk for a minute before the thing started.
0: A lot of people said, unfortunately for them, what's tainted the result is that I've made them feel guilty about their coffee.
1: And yeah.
0: That, you know, so that's fair. But I'll finish with, even though it's definitely a no, clearly, Chris says, yawn, yawn. Bit harsh, Chris, if you don't mind me saying.
2: Yes.
0: Could have been a little bit nicer. Incredible, Simon. Delivered brilliantly.
2: Nice.
0: But this one to finish is, and my son said it's a yes from us. Aaron, tell your son I love him.
1: And if the kids are happy, that's size all we can do.
0: No, I read the room, and the room says no.
1: Yeah, the room says pack your bags, get out of here. Your time on the island is done.
0: I've just pulled a vocal cord. Right, well, I won't be here tomorrow. Get stuffed. It's 20 to 7 at more. Game start. Hey, that's Simon Lance here from the Brekkie Club. Guess what? We've convinced the boss to give us literally thousands of dollars for you to win 5K a day. So we kind of thought, why not bring back a classic?
5: Yes, it's time to face the music.
0: It's your chance to win 5K every single day just by identifying a clip of a song. It's that easy.
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10: Mostly cloudy with a high of 18, and the usual busy morning traffic is now showing up around the city. On State Highway 29 Citybound, it looks like it's heavy near Tauriko just before Takatimu Drive. And along State Highway 2, there's busy patches along Hewlett's Road. And on the other end of State Highway 2, heading Citybound right now, traffic is also looking busy near Apata.
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5: 16 to 7. Just there's a lot of text feedback coming about the coffee thing, which is thank you very much. We enjoy the text. Francine says this. It is actually a yes from me, Simon, although you would have got a bonus point if you'd talked about weasel coffee in Vietnam, where they use the coffee beans after the weasels have eaten them and then they've excreted them. And then they... Now, I've not heard of weasel coffee, but there is... I'll tell you what it is. I'm sure. Can you Google this?
6: Yeah. What am I looking at?
5: Because I didn't know about weasels, but there's a thing called coffee luwak, and I think that's where monkeys eat the beans and then excrete them out, and then they scoop them up.
6: Luwak.
5: Don't know. Coffee luwak. I'm sure. Yeah, it looks like. Is that it? I'm sure that's what I've read somewhere. Coffee luwak. And do the monkeys eat the beans?
6: Partially digested.
5: Stay with us, folks. Stay with us.
6: Okay, I'm not quite sure if that's the same. Like,
5: can you Google
6: it? It says copy, like K-O-P-I. When I type in coffee.
5: I think copy luwak. Yeah, that's it. I think that's it.
6: The world's most expensive coffee. There's a lot going on here.
5: That's it.
6: Partially digested coffee cherries, which have been eaten and then, excreted out by
5: monkeys?
6: Yeah, not by monkeys. What does it say? Sorry, there's a lot going on here.
5: By Bondi. No, this is good.
6: Bondi's off to excrete some coffee beans. I don't think it's monkeys. It looks like kind of like a rat thing.
5: Well, maybe that's
6: some type of rodent.
5: Yeah. I think if you kept digging, it's monkeys. I'll keep digging. But anyway, either way, that is the most expensive coffee in the world. And thanks for that text. I didn't know it was weasels. Luwak coffee is passed by a mongoose. Had it in Bali last week.
6: And how was that for you? Please let us know. What did it taste like? Did it taste like normal coffee or was it?
5: Could we quickly ring that person? I know we're late,
6: Spence. No, that's all right.
5: But this is good stuff. I mean, you don't get this on any other radio station.
6: This is good because the thing I was going to talk about next is actually also equally depressing. So we've got a real a real jerky half hour.
5: Excellent. Somebody else went to Bali last week. He's got this person. And they had coffee luwak passed by a mongoose. So now, of course, this is what my head does. It begs the question, who was the first person to discover that? Pick up mongoose droppings and go, oh, you know what? I'm going to roast those.
6: Can I be crass for one moment? Is it sort of like when humans have corn?
7: No. So went to a coffee plantation last week in Bali, and it's the mongoose that passes the bean, and then they actually break the bean. So the mongoose eats it, it doesn't digest it, and then they dry the bean, and they actually break open the bean to get the coffee bean out of it. So what we drink is not contaminated. It's quite a strong coffee. It's an interesting coffee. Not something I could drink all the time.
5: No, well, that's fascinating to talk to you. Do they actually have to follow the mongoose around? Or are these captive mongoose that they just keep in a wee cage to pass specifically for their purpose bred to digest the bean and then excrete them?
7: I would believe they would be purpose bred.
5: Yeah. Fascinating. Well, thank you very much, Donna. They're really nice. What were you doing in Bali? Just holidaying?
7: Just having a family holiday.
5: Yeah,
6: good
5: nice.
6: On you, Donna.
5: Nice, Donna. Thank you for picking up your phone. You've been very helpful.
7: You're welcome. You have a great day, too.
5: And you too.
6: See you, Donna.
5: There you go.
6: Okay.
5: Well, thanks. There we go.
6: The more you know.
5: The less you know.
6: Yeah.
5: Coming next.
6: Unfortunately, a new shortage is almost upon us in the world.
5: Oh.
6: I know. You thought that Simon's fact about coffee was depressing. Wait till you hear about this next thing.
5: This is Savage Garden. In the meantime, to the moon and back.

0: This is More FM with Si, Lana and the Breaking Club. Lana joins us from her home studio in around 10 minutes' time. Savage Garden, Take Me to the Moon and Back, 17 to 7.
1: Have you guys heard the news?
0: Or rather, 7 minutes to 7.
1: Oh.
2: Sorry about that. Chiefy.
0: Threw everybody into a mad flap there. No, what's the news?
1: Have you heard about the candemic?
0: The candemic, no?
1: Yeah. This is something that people are really stressing about now. People are worried it's going to spread around the world.
2: Oh, the can-can dance?
1: Yeah. It's affecting some countries more than others at the moment, but this is a result of things that are happening in the Middle East and the Strait of Hormuz being closed and whatnot. The candemic is really affecting people's fridge ciggies. Do you know what a fridge ciggy is, Simon?
0: No, I'm completely enlightened by this whole conversation.
2: Are those like small bits of meat? It's like not a big sausage, but it's a small sausage?
1: Fridge ciggies are what, just moving on. Fridge ciggies are what people affectionately call cans of Diet Coke. Because it's like you get home, you've had a stressful day. Oh God, I'm hankering for it. Give me that Diet Coke. Ah, you know?
0: Well,
1: gives people that same feeling.
0: Does it?
1: But unfortunately, due to a lack of aluminium being able to get through the Strait of Hormuz, Coca-Cola around the world is having trouble getting cans of Diet Coke out. They can't fulfill orders. In some parts of the world, they're just ignoring orders entirely because the supply of it is just getting stretched. India is being hit the hardest at the moment.
0: 1.4 billion people can't get their cans.
1: And most of the Diet Coke there is sold in cans, whereas, you know, in New Zealand and Australia and other parts, there's options. It's glass bottles or it's sort of those plastic bottles. But it's caused a lot of panic buying. In Australia at the moment, people are getting quite stressed by it and just, you know, we've been through a few shortages like this. You hear little bits and you can kind of see some stuff happening on the horizon. So they're saying don't panic buy, but what are people doing anyway?
0: Panic buying.
1: Yes.
0: So it's ostensibly, did you say, because they can't get the aluminium through the Strait of Hormuz?
1: Yeah.
0: So it's just the aluminium itself.
1: To make the cans.
0: Well, is there nowhere else that makes aluminium?
2: What's happening in Bluff? Is the Bluff thing?
0: You're talking about the smelter.
2: Yeah. Is that still operating?
0: Yeah, they are. They did a deal with the government. You're paying for it.
2: Oh, great.
0: That's another story for another day. That's intriguing.
1: Yeah.
0: So, okay.
1: So India at the moment, but people right around the world are just hoarding those little beautiful cans of liquid gold underneath their counter.
0: There's only one thing for it. I'm off to buy toilet paper because if aluminium's in short supply, next is toilet paper.
2: There's only one country that's not affected. Did you hear about that?
1: No.
0: Oh, wait for it, team. Wait for it. Stand back. I feel it coming up the track.
2: Don't put the spotlight on me, son.
0: I can feel it coming. What say your intro line again?
2: Okay. So...
1: My hand is hovering over the bell because I feel it's going to be a goodie.
0: This is going to be good.
2: I'm like two hunters with their scopes pointed at me, folks.
0: This is good.
2: So, the shortage of cans.
1: Yes.
2: Hummus. But there's one country not affected.
1: Where is it?
0: Here it is.
2: Canada.
0: Oh! Yeah.
1: Gosh, and the Billy T Award goes to...
2: That's my yellow towel.
0: That's a killer, Bondi.
2: That's all I've got. I'm going home.
0: you must be tapped out after delivering
2: that. Yeah, my brain hurts.
0: I like the way you push through, though, mate. Yeah, Canada's screwed. Good stuff. 5 to 7. Oh, my hat.
2: Bring back Lana. Where the hell is she?

0: This is More FM. Olivia Dean and Nice to Each Other, a couple of minutes away from 7. Hey, thanks so much for waking up with us, as you do every morning. And there's new people listening to the show all the time, which we absolutely delight in. So thank you for choosing us. Good fun morning coming up. Lana's going to join us from her home, 7 o'clock. As you know, she smashed her ankle playing footy.
1: Yeah.
0: It's been a long, and will continue to be a long road. It's just such a pain in the neck, you know, ankle. You know, it's like the recovery's hard, showering's hard. Bathrooming is hard.
1: One thing, if I can jump forward like 7 weeks,
0: yeah,
1: when like the cast comes off,
0: yeah,
1: that'll be cool. And it's always interesting seeing people's legs, or you know, the underneath, the pastiness,
0: yeah,
1: the hairiness, etc.
0: Is that nice?
1: Too far,
0: or does that kind of make me feel sick? I don't know the word hairiness.
1: Why does that make you feel sick?
0: I just feel like, when they take the cast off Lana's leg, it'll be like when you come home from a 4-week holiday and you look at your garden. You go, holy crap.
1: We got a lot of work to do here.
0: A lot of work to do here. So you call a landscaping company in. Yeah, nah, so that doesn't appeal to me. But there, that's just one sort of sidebar of having a broken ankle, I guess. But Lana's joining us in a few moments.
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15: With UMG giving you the ultimate used car selection, Hewlett's Road at Antipoki, nearly 700 people have signed a petition calling on New Zealand Post to reinstate postal services in Cherrywood after they were removed from the post shop in March. The store now only offering Aramex parcel services, sparking concern from locals who say the suburb's lost an essential service. And piling's begun for the supports of the new State Highway 29 or Manawa Bridge, marking the next stage of its replacement. A strong foundation for the bridge is being created by drilling four piles up to 50 meters deep. That's local news.
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17: Morning, Glenn here with the latest at 7. A new law comes into effect today, making stalking a criminal offence with up to 5 years jail time. Advocate Leonie Morris relieved, saying it's been a long time coming.
18: After years of campaigning, it's a huge step forward and it has the potential to make all our communities much safer.
17: The Christchurch City Council is meeting today to discuss whether or not to put funding toward the restoration of the Cathedral, Museum, School of Music and Arts Centre. Councillor Aaron Kewen saying it's a huge call.
19: Christchurch had its major earthquake and a new city has emerged, but what has not been sealed off is the old city that we left behind.
17: North of there, investigators are in Kaikoura to start gathering evidence on a fatal boat capsizing. One of two people on board the Lucy C died yesterday after the boat got into trouble off the coast. A new loan scheme to help businesses move away from gas is being given a thumbs up. Rewiring Aotearoa's Mike Casey says gas is going to have a limited role in the future here.
5: The ability to provide these businesses with stable finance options so that they can invest in electrification is just a slam dunk for the whole country, really.
17: And overseas, US Secretary of State Marco Rubio claims a peace deal with Iran could be reached shortly, but officials in Iran are absolutely rejecting that.
2: Sport.
17: England have taken the T20 cricket series against our White Ferns over there 2-1. We only made 80 runs in Game 3, which England chased down easily. Top order batting, the main work on for skipper Meili Kerr on Sky Sport.
13: I guess you want to set the tone and get off to a good start, and unfortunately we haven't been able to.
17: Our Ferns have two warm-up games early next month before the T20 World Cup in England and Wales. And the son of All Blacks great Ma'a Nonu made his debut for Wellington in our National Basketball League last night. Mercury Nonu, a small part of the Saints' 107-79 win over the Hawke's Bay Hawks.
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17: More FM weather with Tyre Master. Still local, still independent for over 40 years. 0800 Tyre Master. Could be fine at times. A mostly cloudy one all day today. Southwest winds and a high of 18 degrees and down to a low of 9. Tomorrow staying cloudy again. Light winds, high of 17. Fine and cloudy Thursday.
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0: 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Morning, Lana.
20: G'day, Simon.
0: Hello,
20: good morning to my cat.
0: Oh, morning, cat.
20: Not making any noise.
0: It's so good. We're going to be joined by Lana, get the update on how this ankle's coming along. Surgery, is it on, is it off? We'll find out. Coming up after Conan Gray, Vodka Cranberry at More FM.

0: This is More FM, Conan Gray, Vodka Cranberry, 10 past 7 with Si Lauren and the Breaky Club. Well, it seems almost weird to play this. That's right, Christmas music, because...
1: Beautiful.
0: Does that put you in the mood, Lana?
1: Beautiful. That does put me in the mood. Get the Christmas tree down from the attic. Come on, we're getting ready now.
0: I'm with you. I love Christmas. Well, Coca-Cola Christmas in the Park will be back again for 2026. Hagley Park, November 28. Auckland Domain, December 14. And Coca-Cola Christmas in the Park, the whole team are looking for the next rising stars to perform. The artistic director of the show, man, this guy's got a big job, is Dixon Nacy. He joins us on the line. Hi, Dixon.
2: Hi, Si. Hi, Lana.
1: G'day, Dixon. So what are we looking for this year? We've had some brilliant auditions in the past and some young people and middle-aged people, any age people that have gone on to have exceptional careers. What's it going to take to get to these auditions and really shine this year? What are you looking for?
2: Yep, that's a great question. So we're looking for exceptional solo singers and exceptional inspirational vocal, dance and performance groups. All members have got to be over the age of 8 years old. And you've got to get your auditions in by June the 1st. So that's you've got about a week to do that.
0: Okay.
2: And really the best thing, and this is an important part of it, is just to make sure that we get a really great quality live video of you doing a performance, you doing your singing, just so that we can really see you and you know, think about how you might fit within our show.
0: Dixon, how many, just to give us a heads up, and maybe this is privileged information, I'm not sure, but how many auditions do you tend to get on any given year?
2: We get around sort of 150 to 200 year, but we only have 15 vocal spots in each centre and about eight to 10 dance spots in each centre. So we can only really see about a quarter of those.
0: Wow.
1: Now, I'm reading between the lines here. What I'm hearing is that every year you get a couple of audition videos with mum's finger over the camera. I mean, that's we need high quality. So clean the camera is what you're saying. Make sure you're in a nice area where you're not going to echo too much and you can really hear what's going on, right?
2: Yeah, I think that's because we need to think, okay, so we've got a bit of a program building already. We've got our draft together and we're thinking about songs already. So it'll be great to be able to see how you might kind of fit within that, you know, within our idea, and also just because some people don't send in videos at all, they might just send a picture in and just tell, you know, talk about their experience, but it doesn't, you know, that really doesn't help when you've got such a, it's really competitive,
0: right.
2: And the talent that comes through is absolutely incredible. So yep, give yourself the best, you know, fighting chance.
0: That's very well said. One more question. I like to peek behind the curtain, Lana and Dixon. So I'm picking you probably get 50 tapes of Whitney Houston's Greatest Love of All. Do you?
2: Well, I'll tell you what. We do get a couple every year. We get a few Mariahs, a few Mariah Careys,
0: yes.
2: And maybe a few Bublés as well.
0: Oh, good.
2: So you do get your Christmas classics. And I think that's great. Obviously, they're thinking about placing themselves within the show already, or maybe they're huge Christmas music fans, which we love, of course, as well.
0: Yeah.
2: But a bit of a mix of everything. And the only other bit of advice I would say is put yourself in your best light. You know, you've got to send in two songs. So maybe a Christmas banger and a song that really puts yourself in the best light so that we can, you know, hear you singing or dancing or performing at your best.
0: Brilliant. Dixon,
1: thank
0: you.
1: Oh, this is good. And just one more thing. I know Simon. Simon is going to be emceeing with me this year.
0: Yeah.
1: And he's had a hiatus, Dixon. Should we get him to send an audition? Because I think, you know, it is important we make sure he's up to par. The show's come a long way since Simon was on stage. I'm just wondering.
2: The show has come a long way.
0: Shut up, Dixon.
2: But look, we absolutely love you both, actually, and Simon, it would be fantastic to have you back on our stage. We've absolutely loved you. You actually emceed my first show as musical director in 2016, so it would be fantastic to have you back.
0: Well,
2: no audition needed.
0: Oh, thank you, Dixon. You've made my day. I'm terrible at auditions. I get so nervous. Dixon, lovely to chat with you, mate. Thank you very much for coming on the show and telling us about that. I'm sure you'll be inundated, so go well, mate. We look forward to catching up.
2: Thanks, team. All the best.
0: Thank you. Dixon Nacy.
1: See you later.
0: Yeah, thanks for throwing me under
1: isn't
0: that bus.
1: Isn't it crazy that he's... I know, but isn't it crazy that he's the only person in New Zealand currently listening to Christmas songs on Spotify. Rest of us just don't want to see them. But to know that he's working on that show now in May is crazy. But it makes sense when you watch it all unfold, and it's such a good show.
0: It is. It's an amazing show. So just a heads up again, Hagley Park, November 28th. Auckland Domain, December 14th. Always masses amounts of people and wonderful. If you'd like to audition, text PARK, P-A-R-K, PARK, to 559. 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
4: Hypo's Big King's birthday sale.
5: Mostly cloudy with a high of 18 and traffic looks like a shambles everywhere right now. On State Highway 29A, it's pretty much congested between Matapihi and the roundabout at Tauranga Crossing. And along State Highway 2 Citybound, there's congested patches between Arpita and the Wairoa River Bridge. And on the other end of State Highway 2, you can expect congestion along there.
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0: 7:18, nice to have you with us this morning. Si and Lana here. So I think sometimes the word icon or iconic is overused, but in the case of Jules and Linda Topp, they were iconic Kiwis. And everybody has had some understanding of them from their TV show, but their performances, their live performances, or if you were privileged enough, like Lana and I both were, you got to interview them on a number of occasions, and they were just as you would expect, incredibly down to earth, incredibly lovely, and they were good listeners, not just good talkers. So it was a real sadness to many people when Jules Topp passed away yesterday.
1: Yeah, I think there was about 10 days ago, there was a post put up because both of the twins obviously turned 68 and there was a photo. And I think unless you knew them personally, we didn't know where either of their health was at. And but once you saw that photo, you could see that Jules clearly hadn't been well. But we're so used to it. 22 years she lived with breast cancer, and she always made that her goal, was never to be a survivor and never to be a fighter. She just wanted to live with it and continue to be herself. And I think she clearly did that over the years. And like you said, Si, we both worked with them a number of times, and they never forget you.
0: No.
1: Both of them. And they are always just so charming and so friendly. And so last night when I was just sort of laying in bed, I can't really move, so I had to be, I was thinking about that. I did a sit-down interview with them. It went for about 2 hours. At a theatre about 2 years ago, and they were both, they had reasonable health at the time, and it was for Pride Month, and it was the most, it was probably one of those things, you know, we work at a lot of cool things. We're very lucky to witness amazing people that have done great things, but this just felt special. Sitting on stage with just one table and the top twins, and we just spoke for ages in front of a crowd, and it was incredible. And so when I was thinking back to that night, I was thinking about the stuff that we sort of learnt about the top twins and this amazing career. They didn't call it a career, they called it their lives, which is so true. Yeah. It's just, they were just being themselves. And I've just written something, and I hope that it touches on the feelings that a lot of us have about the top twins, and Jules in particular at the moment, and the mark that she has left on New Zealand. Jules existed in public exactly as herself. Funny, political, rural, musical, deeply Kiwi, and unapologetically lesbian, at a time when that came with genuine risk for younger queer women that mattered more than I think people outside our community will ever understand. Most of us grew up with the top twins on television, loud, clever, weird, warm, hugely talented, and somehow managing to make the whole country laugh while also quietly changing it. What strikes me most about Jules is that she never separated activism from humanity. She could disarm people with humour, then shift their thinking without them realising it. She made rural New Zealand feel included in queer culture, and queer New Zealand feel included in rural culture, which is no small feat in this country. She bridged worlds a lot of people assumed could never coexist. The ability to speak openly, to have partners acknowledged casually, to exist on air or on screen without hiding pieces of ourselves, that didn't appear out of nowhere. Someone had to wear the criticism first. Someone had to survive the headlines, the muttering, the jokes, and the rejection. And Jules did that with grit, humour, and extraordinary grace. And she did it while making New Zealanders feel seen. Everyone, farmers, outsiders, small town kids, oddballs, anyone who ever felt slightly on the edge of the room. There are very few true cultural icons in this country. Fewer still who genuinely changed it for the better. And Jules Topp did both. She is proof that you can be fully yourself here in New Zealand, publicly, successfully, and joyfully. We've got a clip from Jules and Linda both speaking when they were put up for New Zealander of the Year awards from a few years ago, and I hope you find a bit of joy in this clip talking about their own success.
0: Nice, Lance. Well, really well said, love. Really, really well said. 7:22. Thank
12: you. Some of the proudest moments are not necessarily all the accolades and the awards.
13: There are some proud moments where we stood up when we had to. The gay and lesbian rights of New Zealand, Bastion Point, nuclear-free New Zealand.
12: Springboks tour.
13: Yeah, we were there. Things. We were there for every single one.
12: It was always standing up for other people. We've had a few battles in our lives, and the last one has been a, you know, a big cancer journey. So I just am so proud of us.
13: You have to just treat every day as another special day in New Zealand.
0: That is just so lovely hearing them speak like that. And yeah, lovely tribute, Lana. Well, well said.
1: So, and all the love to Linda, too, eh?
0: Oh, man, can you, heartbreaking, really. And 22-year battle, man, gutsy. This is more.

0: This is More FM Coldplay and a sky full of stars, 726. Well, Trust Arena was full of stars, five of them actually. The band Five performed last night. And Lana, you were supposed to be there if you hadn't gone and broken your ankle.
1: I know, heartbreak. But I did get sent a lot of videos from listeners of the show, family members who still went along. And once again, a big shout out to General Lee, the DJ who took my spot because I obviously couldn't do it with this broken ankle. But the videos I saw of Five performing were incredible.
0: Yeah, well, here's a wee snippet actually.

0: But so did this.
1: When the lights go out, every single working night express, the love and tenderness, I'll show you what it's all.
0: It was actually very cool watching those videos because the crowd was just so into it. It really was a nostalgic thing and a lot of fun had by all. So good one for five. And also General Lee, he had to perform his gig like it wasn't you. The lights stayed on. The lights didn't go out.
2: I saw that. I thought it was a nightclub at 3 a.m.
0: It was.
2: I don't want to be there. Closing times just played by CD Sonic. I did not want to see that.
0: Exactly. But big night. Great night. 6:16.

0: This is More FM with Si and Lana of the Breaking Club. Lana broadcasting from the home studio with her leg up in a cast endlessly.
1: Just got Jay next to me. He's our 9-year-old who yesterday, while we were doing the show from home, said something crazy and I couldn't concentrate on the rest of the show. And what was the question you asked your mum, Jay?
2: Can I get a mullet?
1: Can I get a mullet?
0: No.
1: And that has split the house in half. It split the studio in half because we all think one thing. Jay wants another. I'm on his side. I say let's go now, short sides and long back. But apparently we can't do it that quickly, so we're going to go back to democracy after 7:30.
0: Jay, I'm going to give you a telling off. That's coming up at More.
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5: Makita MacTrack Storage is here.
6: A high of 18 and mostly cloudy, and it's still looking a shocker around town right now. On State Highway 29A, there's congested patches between Matapihi and the Barks Corner roundabout. And travelling State Highway 29 citybound, there's busy patches near Tauriko just before Takatimu Drive. And travelling all the way along State Highway 2, you can expect congestion.
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4: With UMG giving you the ultimate used car selection, Hewlett's Road, Antipoki. Western Bay District Council has released a discussion paper outlining five options for restructuring local government. They're asking the public whether they should maintain its current structure or explore merging with neighbouring councils in the future. You can submit your thoughts online. And piling has begun for the supports of the new State Highway 29 Ormanawa Bridge, marking the next stage of its replacement. A strong foundation for the bridge being created by drilling piles up to 50 metres deep. It's Western Bay local news.
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5: Morning, Glenn here with the latest at 7.30. A new law has come into effect making stalking a criminal offence with up to 5 years jail time. Advocate Leonie Morris says many victims bravely spoke out to make it happen.
6: We are thinking of those people who have not had any protection from the law until today.
5: Businesses here are being urged to move away from reliance on gas, with 12 of the country's 17 fields expected to stop producing within the decade. Finance Minister Nicola Willis says loans with lower interest rates will help.
7: It will reduce the cost of borrowing for those firms. It shines a light on the need for transition.
5: Investigators are in Kaikoura today to look into a fatal boat trip. A vessel got into trouble and capsized off the coast yesterday morning. One of two people on board swam to shore, but the skipper's body was found at a beach nearby. All 61 coin-fed parking meters in Gisborne's CBD will be replaced with card-only machines. Vandalism the tipping point, with 19 coin machines damaged in the past 2 years by people trying to break in and get the money. At overseas, three people have been killed in Uganda after their vehicle collided with an elephant. It happened in a national park, four others injured. There's no info on how the elephant is doing.
3: Sport.
8: Really disappointing, but yeah, I guess it's better to do it now than come the World Cup.
5: From Sky Sport, White Fern skipper Mealy Kerr after a huge loss in England. Facing the hosts in the deciding T20 Cricket International, we were all out for just 80. England got the runs in the 14th over, just three wickets down. The T20 World Cup starts in England and Wales next month. And 2015 champion Stan Wawrinka has played his last French Tennis Open, the 41-year-old losing in the opening round. No issues for women's top 10 players Rybakina, Swiatek and Svitolina.
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5: More FM weather with Tyremaster. Still local, still independent for over 40 years. 0800 Tyremaster. Could be fine at times. A mostly cloudy one all day today. Southwest winds and a high of 18 degrees and down to a low of 9. Tomorrow staying cloudy again. Light winds, high of 17. Fine and cloudy Thursday.
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11: Yesterday, out of absolutely nowhere, our 9-year-old Jay looked up to his mum with beautiful big eyes and said, "Mum, can I get a mullet?" And I heard it in the background and said, "Yeah!" And she was like, "No!" And Simon was like, "No!" And so we need to debate whether or not this should happen. Next.

0: Journey. Blake Shelton, Post Malone with Zion Lana. Somebody pour me a drink, for heaven's sake. I'm gagging here. 20 to 8. Hey, just before we move on, a number of people have texted us about this, and it'll be very annoying for many people, not the least the people involved in the accident. A person has been seriously injured in an early morning incident on Mount Wellington Highway. So I don't know the exact location, that hasn't come in, but it's sort of that Sylvia Park area, so it's exceptionally busy this time of the day. Someone has been seriously injured there. Motorists are being urged to take alternative routes or expect delays. So if that's your normal kind of route, just be advised of that. It's between Gee. T. Hodetta Road and Rollins Ave. So just be aware. Very, very disruptive. 20 minutes away from 8.
1: I wonder if it's northbound or southbound. If someone could text us, that'd be good to know.
0: Yeah.
1: It's a horrendous thing. Yeah. Hey, Jay's sitting next to me. I'm at home at the moment. Broke my ankle. I'm kind of sick of the story. Like, I'm sure you're sick of hearing about it.
0: No.
1: But I'm at home right now. Jay is in his school uniform. He's going to go to school soon. And it was the same yesterday morning. Jay's now 9. Now, his entire life, he has been fantastic at just accepting any old haircut. You know, no matter where we go, it could be a barber, it could be his first ever haircuts, which were a nightmare. We had to pretty much put him in a straitjacket and hold him down to the chair. But, you know, he's just been accepting. And for the first time in his 9-year-old life, he said yesterday, while the show was on, he said, "I'd actually really like to get a mullet." And I was like, "Yeah!" And Katie was like, "No!" And then Simon overheard and went, "No!"
0: Well, that's because... because Jay...
1: ask the guy himself.
0: Yeah, Jay, hi, my mate. How are you?
2: Hi.
0: Can I ask this question? Because I don't think your mother's asked you this. Why do you want a mullet?
2: I think it would look cool.
0: Yeah.
2: I do a lot of chores around the house, so I think I'm very deserving.
0: Oh, well, see, how the hell am I going to argue with that? Yeah, I mean, that's tough.
1: He does a lot of chores. Maybe list the chores to Simon. What sort of, get right into it.
2: I set the table, I sometimes vacuum, and I take out the rubbish.
0: They're good chores. Well, that sort of deserves the front part of the mullet. But to get the back part, what else are you prepared to do?
1: Yeah. What about that one time you helped me push the lawnmower?
2: Yeah, I pushed the lawnmower.
0: Excellent. Have any of your friends got mullets?
2: Yes, Matt.
0: Oh, Matt's got a mullet.
1: Matt just got the mullet. I think that's part of the thing.
0: Matt.
2: I just want to say something. If he's hearing this, you literally look like you wake up with bedhead and no one cares.
1: Oh. So, I think the thing is because it's styled.
2: So it still looks good somehow.
1: Yes. Oh, that's what you want. You want your hair to look as good as Matt's hair, bedhead hair. I think, we call it bed here.
0: Yeah.
1: And so he just wakes up, it's styled already.
0: Right. Can I ask one more question of you, Jay? You don't, I'm looking, we're zooming this particular chat with Lance and Jay. So you don't look to me right now as I look at you, very handsome boy, Jay. You're a very handsome young man. No, you're very handsome. But you don't appear to use any product in your hair. If you get a mullet, you're going to have to put some stuff in your hair. You realise that. I've got some you can borrow.
1: He just hasn't put it. He's only just got dressed because it's only. I don't know what time you used to put the product in your hair, Simon, but it's only 7:43. What sort of product do you use? It's like a gel sort of thing, eh?
2: Like a wax
1: thing.
0: Look. I mean, if anybody's going to pull off the mullet, it's you, Jay. Now I'm kind of with your mum, Katie, because I think they can look a bit nasty, a little bit. Like, have you heard of a character called Joe Dirt?
1: Have you seen Joe Dirt? I should show him Joe Dirt for inspiration so he can grow. How long do you want that back bit to be?
2: Really long? Around like here.
1: Oh, he just wants like a David Havili mullet.
0: Oh, yeah. Well, he can pull it off. Okay. Yeah. Well, we're going to open the text machine and the phone calls, Jay. And are you prepared to accept the result that comes your way? If we do a vote, are you prepared to accept it if you miss out?
2: Yep.
0: Okay.
1: Until tomorrow when we do it again.
3: Exactly. I'm voting yes. I'm going to text now. I'm going to do a text.
0: There is a comment, Lance, which is interesting because I've used this line before and I used to say it to my kids. In matters of taste, swim with the current. This is when it comes to parenting. In matters of taste, swim with the current. In matters of principle, stand like a rock. So this person's saying, how could you deny Jay a mullet, Simon, because this is a taste thing, not a principle thing. And that's true.
1: And Matt's got one.
0: Yep.
1: We've just heard Matt's got one. Can I just quickly ask Katie, why don't you want Jay to get a mullet, Katie?
4: I just think, you know, there's other styles that might look a bit better.
0: Yeah.
1: She's worried he'll turn like Bogan Fide, and I'm really here for it. I'm ready to get him a Ford Falcon. I'm ready to go to the stock cars. Yeah. I'm ready to live up life in Greymouth, baby. Let's go.
0: The only thing I'd say to you, Katie, in conclusion is I agree with you, and but if it does turn against us, then I will get him a six-pack of Woody and some bourbon and Coke.
1: Yeah, he's going to buy him some Woodies.
0: So text to 559, okay. Should Jay get a mullet? And if it was your 9-year-old son, would you want that? I can't say no to you now, Jay, you little monkey. 7:45 at more. Game start. Hey there, it's Simon Lance here from the Brekkie Club. Guess what? We've convinced the boss to give us literally thousands of dollars for you to win 5K a day. So we kind of thought, why not bring back a classic?
4: Yes, it's time to face the music.
0: It's your chance to win 5K every single day just by identifying a clip of a song. It's that easy.
4: Or is it?
5: 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Accurate traffic. Shower dome, shower tops.
6: A high of 18 and mostly cloudy, and it's still looking a shocker around town right now. On State Highway 29A, there's congested patches between Matapihi and the Barks Corner roundabout. And travelling State Highway 29 citybound, there's busy patches near Tauriko just before Takatimu Drive. And travelling all the way along State Highway 2, you can expect congestion.
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4: 12 minutes away from 8. So 9-year-old Jay, Lana and Katie's son, wants a mullet. And if that goes ahead, this is what you got to get used to, Lana. Yeah, Jay coming home from school, mullet rocking in the breeze, Jackson school bag on the couch.
5: He's headbutting right now. He's right into it. What's wrong with a bit of charisma? You know, my mum, I got terrible haircuts, mostly because we had a head lice issue at school, but this is a kid that doesn't have that. This is a kid who's got freedom of expression and choice. And, it's nothing too bad. It's just a bit of short on the side party at the back.
4: Yep.
5: He's into it.
4: Absolutely. Tell me that when he's dealing weed out the back of the bike stand, Lana. No, just joking. So, Jay, are you there, my mate?
6: Yeah.
4: All right. So the text machine has gone ballistic. There's hundreds of texts here. And you said you would stand by the overwhelming decision, the consensus, that means the overcome, the big picture stuff. You'll stand by that decision, Jay. So let me read.
6: Yes, sir.
4: Okay, so let me read you a couple of texts. From Rebecca, no. Jay, no. Mullets are yuck. Hayden, 100% with Katie and Simon on this one. Jay, you're a good-looking lad. No need to ruin it putting a dead beaver on your head. This text, Jay, don't do it, they are hideous. That's three texts. But Jay, there are about 300 texts saying, rock the mullet, Jay, you deserve it. So Jay, you're getting a mullet.
5: Katie just got a text from her friend who's a barber, and he's going to come around today and do it at home. A home mullet!
4: Katie, you can come and live at my place.
5: She's already moved out.
4: Good luck to you, Jay. I'll come and see you in prison. It's okay. 10 to 8. Give us a call if you want to play the crew cut. 0800 More FM. We'll do it next after Lady Gaga.

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0: Yeah, I think I said call now for the crew cut instead of the pop quiz.
2: You're good.
0: Yeah, well, I was so disappointed I lost the mullet bit. On the line with us, though, is Hayley of Oamaru. Hello, Hayley.
3: Hello.
0: Are you off work and on ACC?
3: Yes.
0: Oh, what happened to you?
3: I crashed my car and just got surgery done on my ribs to align them back together.
0: Oh, you poor soul. Man. How long are you off work for, do you reckon?
3: 6 months till my ribs get back aligned.
0: Oh, 6 months. Yeah, suck it up, Lana. You just got a broken ankle.
4: Oh, sorry, Hayley. I'll stop talking about my issues.
0: you poor thing, Hayley. Well, what you need is some cash into your bank account, right? Then you can Uber Eats for the next 6 months. Okay?
3: Yes.
0: All right, Hayley, 60 seconds, 10 questions. If you're not sure, pass really quickly and Speedy will come and get you second time around, okay?
3: Okay.
0: Okay, Hayley, best of luck. Your time starts now. What is the next national public holiday? This weekend.
3: Labor Day.
0: No, this weekend.
3: Makariki.
0: No. He's a king.
3: King's birthday.
0: Yes. Peter Burling competes in what sport?
3: Huh.
0: Dame Jules Top formed what iconic duo with her sister?
3: The Top Swim.
0: Yes, the Kylie Minogue documentary is number one on what streaming service?
3: Netflix.
0: Yes, which band has the song Mr. Brightside?
3: Pass.
0: What team is currently top of the NRL table?
3: Warriors.
0: No.
3: Tigers.
0: No.
3: Pass.
0: Kit Harington played the character Jon Snow in what series?
3: Game of Thrones.
0: Yes, which ANZ Premiership netball team is based in Wellington?
3: Pass.
0: Disappointing.
2: Couple of curly ones there.
0: Yeah.
2: Peter Burling competes in what sport? Sailing. That was number two. Then we had a couple right. Jumping through to number five, which band has the song Mr. Brightside? That's the Killers.
0: Yeah.
2: The team currently on top of the NRL table is the Penrith Panthers. Number seven, Kit Harington played the character Jon Snow in Game of Thrones. And then question number eight, the ANZ Premiership netball team that's based in Wellington is the Central Pulse.
0: Damn. Bad luck, Hayley. We keep the cash, but you've still got a bit of time off from work. So that's the plus side. You had that before you played the game. Have a great day and thank you very much for your time, Hayley.
3: Thank you. Have a lovely day. Bye.
0: 3 minutes away from eight. Taking us to news, this is Olivia Dean and Sam Fenn, a gorgeous song, Rain Me In, at your station. On a Tuesday mornings, we do get set for a long weekend coming up, King's birthday. 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

0: Cy Lamb of the Breakfast Club, Sam Fender. He is a great artist. If you haven't listened to his music, jump on Spotify when our show's finished and search up Sam Fender. Brilliant. And Olivia.
1: Don't you dare go there now. Whatever you do. Simon sent me.
0: Yeah.
1: We're going to talk a little bit more about Olivia Dean too and her performance at the over the weekend in the UK in Sunderland. They had this massive, I think it's called the Big Weekend or something.
0: Yeah.
1: And she did a great performance and was just, man, you just, at the moment, you just find more and more depth to Olivia Dean as an artist, and she's just, it's such a great story because it took her such a long time to be noticed.
0: Yeah.
1: And now she's finally getting that. So we will touch on that after 8 o'clock.
0: And also after 8 o'clock, would you rather give up kissing completely or give up all sauces on your favourite food for 10 years? It's a big question.
1: Who made this question?
0: I thought
1: up?
0: About it overnight. I don't know why. So that's coming up in 10 minutes.
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5: Mostly cloudy with a high of 18, and if traffic hadn't settled in already, it certainly has now. On State Highway 29 citybound, there's heavy patches near Tauriko just before Takatimu Drive, and along State Highway 29A, it's still congested between just after the Maungatapu Bridge and the Barks Corner roundabout, and you can still expect congestion all the way along State Highway 2.
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16: With the OMG giving you the ultimate used car selection, Hewlett's Road at Antipoki. Nearly 700 people have signed a petition calling on New Zealand Post to reinstate postal services in Cherrywood after they were removed from the post shop in March. The store now only offering Aramex parcel services, sparking concern from locals who say the suburb's lost an essential service. And piling's begun for the supports of the new State Highway 29 or Manawa Bridge, marking the next stage of its replacement. A strong foundation for the bridge is being created by drilling 4 piles up to 50 metres deep. That's local news.
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17: Morning, Glenn here with the latest at 8. From today, stalking will be a criminal offence with up to 5 years jail time. Advocate Leonie Morris saying it comes too late for many victims, including Fazana Yakubi, killed by her stalker in 2022.
18: The police could have done more. That's why we're saying it's so important that the police take this seriously.
17: The government stepping in to help businesses move away from dependency on gas. Alan McDonald from the Employers and Manufacturers Association saying availability of gas is a big issue.
19: It's putting pressure on manufacturers to transition away from gas or face shutting down or pay more to convert.
17: PM Christopher Luxon is looking into claims of a cover-up over climate law changes. Court documents show his office was lobbied by top emitters 2 years ago.
2: All I know is that we've got no record of the interaction. My office has reached out to ministerial services and said ideally we should have that.
17: Schools are hoping for extra help in this year's budget. A report from the PPTA showing the operational funding for schools has fallen behind inflation for about 4 years. And the trusty Toyota Corolla remains king of first cars for New Zealanders. Trade Me saying it's still the top choice for buyers on budgets.
15: Sport.
17: Our White Ferns have lost their T20 cricket series with England 2-1 over there after a huge loss in Game 3. Batting first, our Ferns were all out for just 80. England won by 7 wickets, getting the runs inside 14 overs. The T20 World Cup is next up next month in England and Wales. And a rugby with shift 4, the Crusaders are sweating on the fitness of Will Jordan as they chase a home Super Rugby playoff. The All Blacks fullback returned from a calf injury on the weekend but left the field early, assistant coach Brad Moore.
13: The muscle after a long layoff, you can stress that or stress other parts of it.
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17: 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Could be fine at times. A mostly cloudy one all day today. Southwest winds and a high of 18 degrees and down to a low of 9. Tomorrow staying cloudy again. Light winds, high of 17. Fine and cloudy Thursday.
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0: 7 past 8, we're going to talk Olivia Dean soon, Lana.
1: Yes, we are, but I'm interested to know where the next question came from. I think I left you boys alone for too long in the studio about whether or not you'd give up kissing or all the condiments for a year. Is that what the question is?
0: Pretty much. I'm glad you said the full word. That's coming up at more.

0: This is More FM, Walk the Moon, Shut Up and Dance. It's 11 past 8. So the Labour Party had a conference recently. They got into a bit of trouble because they were asking, you know, trying to deflect questions that may come their way and how they could avoid answering those awkward questions. And one of the questions was they were playing this game with Barbara Edmonds, the opposition finance minister. Would you rather? And was that the question of fun? Bizarre as these things happen, it was what you asked David Nika the other day, Speed, when you said, would you rather fight with 1,000 duck-sized horses or something like that?
1: Yeah, or one horse-sized duck.
0: Duck, that's
2: sized
0: right.
2: Duck, yeah.
0: So that very same question was put. Anyway, I'd been following this Reddit thread about that conference and some of the feedback. And during the course of that, somebody said that they love playing those games, would you rather? Now, I've never been a fan of that. My daughter does the most unlikely scenarios in the world that are kind of like, some of them are just feral.
1: You're starting to come around, though, because we've done a few with you in the last wee while you've been back.
0: Yeah.
1: And you're a bit anti at the start.
0: Yeah.
1: You thought, well, this is not going to ever happen. My fingers are never going to be covered in Cheeto dust.
2: Because remember, when I was doing Treasure Island both times, that was pretty much all I was remembered for, was for in the middle of the night where the cameras are gone on Treasure Island, you have nothing to talk about, really. After you've exhausted all options, I just started doing crazy would-you-rathers. Like, would you rather have to mash your own toes with a potato masher or peel your own chin with a potato peeler? And you have to pick. Otherwise, you have to get both. So you have to pick which one you'd rather. And they got grosser and grosser and more inhumane as time went on. And that's what I love about the game, because people justify bizarre decisions by knowing they have to pick one.
0: But some of those scenarios are like, like, you're just like, this never going to happen. So I don't, but this one, would you, I don't know why this appealed to me. Would you rather give up kissing or give up all sauces on your food for 10 years? Now,
1: how long are we giving up kissing
2: is
1: for?
2: Is the kissing
0: 10 years?
2: Yeah.
0: Would you
1: both
0: rather
1: 10 years.
0: Both 10 years.
2: Oh, both for 10.
0: Would you rather give up kissing for 10 years or give up sauces on your favourite food for 10 years?
2: What I will say is you'd probably avoid dry foods because you knew you couldn't have condiments. And, you know, if you have a good, juicy piece of food, you don't always need condiments. So I think I would rather give up condiments.
0: Would you?
2: Because I can work around that. I love kissing. I love kissing, yeah.
0: Would aioli be considered a sauce?
2: Yes, or anything you have to add extra.
1: I have another question. What about like a curry sauce? Is that considered a sauce?
0: No,
1: that's fine.
0: Curry. That's curry.
1: See, I just really love mayonnaise.
0: Yeah, well, there's your
2: Speedy goes to get his butter chicken. It's just a bed of rice and chicken breast.
0: Yeah, no. No, so what would you rather give up then, Speedy?
1: I actually need some time here, if that's okay, because mayo and aioli, and then, sriracha hot sauce. I have that on everything.
0: Yeah, you do, actually.
1: There's a lot going on here.
0: Yeah, okay, I'll come back to you.
1: I'll plead the fifth.
0: No, you can't plead the fifth. It's a radio station, mate. We've got time pressure, so you've got to give an answer soon. Bondi?
3: So is it just kissing on the lips? Can you kiss elsewhere?
0: Well, I suppose. I suppose, Bondi, don't go into
3: Edmund, you know, technicality.
1: Because I love my sauces, so I don't expect him to take it there.
0: Alrighty, Bondi.
2: Get some Barry White. Get our boys to men, man.
0: So, now, with the benefit of that information, has that changed your decision?
3: Yeah, well, I like my sauces too much, so I'd have to give up kissing.
2: Oh. Are you serious? Well, your gorgeous wife, Erin, you'd rather have aioli breath then have a beautiful kiss with your wife.
3: Have you tried Pam's tomato sauce? It is so good.
0: What the heck does that say about Erin's kisses? You've just outed her as a terrible passion.
3: I hope she's not listening.
0: A good text here is gravy a sauce.
1: I think you'd have to put that in the sauce category.
0: Yeah, I think you would. Oh, man.
1: I'm giving up. I'm giving up mayonnaise. I'm giving up the sauces so I can have a wee pash. Cheers.
0: Yeah.
2: Sorry. Sorry, Simon, what's your answer? Have you given it? Was I daydreaming?
0: I didn't even need... That's why this thing's so easy for me. There is no way that I would want to ever give up kissing for 10 years.
1: You just make out with someone who's just had aioli, and then you kind of get the taste of the one, you know?
0: No, that's...
2: Just keep that ketchup on your lips.
0: Never. No, give up sauces all day long. all day long. So what about you at home? 0800 More FM. And also now with Bondi's question hanging in the air, does that make a difference? where you kiss? I don't know.
2: Wow.
0: I know. Even thinking about Bondi doing it is kind of like, I don't know, it's just your parents.
2: Yeah. Little,
0: yucky, yucky. Well, not if he does that.
2: I think you're right. That's the problem.
0: 8:15. Please, Georgia, don't put that video up on social media. What Lana just did. 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
7: Ferry day at the Village.
8: Mostly cloudy with a high of 18 and still well and truly settled in around the city. On State Highway 2 citybound, there's still congested patches between Arpita and the Wairoa River Bridge. And on the other end of State Highway 2, there's congested patches between the Elizabeth Street roundabout and Bay Park. And you can expect the usual congestion on both State Highway 29A and 29 citybound.
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5: 8:19. So the question was, would you rather give up kissing for 10 years or give up all your sauces on your favourite food for 10 years? What does this text mean, Lana? You might be able to help me.
6: Oh, God.
5: No. It's from Richard, and he says, I'd give up kissing. It's way too easy to misunderstand a kiss, but a hug always means the same thing. So I'd just hug instead and keep the sauces.
6: How can you misunderstand a kiss unless you're giving it to someone who doesn't want it? That's just, I'm not accusing Richard of anything there, but I just don't understand how.
5: Yeah, I that's what I say. It's
6: unless some people think kissing, unless you're in a relationship where they think kissing will always lead to something else.
5: Yeah.
6: But I'm not sure. Sorry, I can't shed much more light on that.
5: And Megan says, this is why this game's actually, I've changed my mind on it. It's kind of fun. Megan says, if it's just on the lips, that's too easy. That leaves 99.95% of the body by weight. I asked ChatGPT, she says. So if it's just on the lips, some of which the other parts are the best bits. It needs to be kissing if it's all sauces. Jeepers, these people.
6: Yeah, true. Because if you have to get into the I'm worried about saying the wrong word into the nitty gritty parts of this because you shouldn't just be able to kiss with your mouth. It doesn't matter where that's going, and the condiments have to be anything liquid that you add to food. Wouldn't you agree?
5: Yeah, that's probably true. That's probably true. It's what is interesting here on, and maybe it's just reflective of our audience, but I'd say 85% of all the texts say they would never give up kissing. This is a lovely text.
6: But then, if I compare it to my first kiss, which was atrocious, you'd see me charging down the street with 5 tubs of aioli. I would not go back to that. But when you finally have a good kiss, then you're like, oh, that's what it's all about. But you've got to go through trials and tribulations before you get there.
5: Do you reckon there's such a thing as a good kiss and a bad kiss?
6: Oh, 100%. Have you never had a bad kiss?
5: I don't think I've ever had a bad kiss.
6: Maybe we should ask the people that you've kissed. I don't think I can really ask you.
5: I've never thought about that before. I don't think I've ever had a kiss and I've gone, oh my hat, that's disgusting.
6: Well, you know, we did this with Therapy Thursday a few weeks ago for the first kisses or your first pash, and so many of them were just sort of like the waterworks and like UFO tongue and just people thinking they knew what they were doing and they didn't. I had one of those.
5: Oh, that's right. We had the snake finder tongue. That's right. Well, I've never had one. So,
6: Well, you're lucky.
5: I'm lucky. Nina says, 2 texts to finish. Very thoughtful text. Amazing. Nina says, I'd give up sauce because kissing isn't just about me. So that's quite nicely said. Mm. And Sue says, does Simon eat sauce with his eyes open? Oh, you got good memories, you people. You got good memories. 8:22. It is great to have you back on air with us, Lana.
6: Hospital
5: visit
6: today. Being here.
5: Yeah, same. Having you here is so nice. Coming next, we talk Olivia Dean, the Woman of the Year at Moore.

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1: So this weekend, or the weekend just been, BBC's big weekend, it's BBC and Radio 1 over in the UK. They do this amazing big concert, all the biggest acts, kind of to kick off their summer. Mm. You may have seen a couple of videos from it. Olivia Dean, of course, being British herself, she was performing there, and she spoke a lot about just how far she's come in the last couple of years. She wore this beautiful dress. She had this incredible charisma and energy on stage. And I thought of you, Simon, when I saw this yesterday, because pretty much it was all coming through live from the Sunday performance. And she just, I don't know, I feel like she's finally where she should have been a long time ago. She got on stage and immediately spoke about how this is so much different for her at the big weekend and performing compared to 2 or 3 years earlier.
2: You just have to take it all in, because I played this festival in 2023 on the BBC introducing stage. And to think about everything that's happened since then is just crazy. And I'm just so grateful that you're just here. So thank you so much before we even get into it. We're going to have fun this evening. There's only really one rule. Only really one rule. And that is that you have a good time, okay? I want you to sing. I want you to dance. Maybe you might cry. I don't know. Might feel good. Maybe.
0: Even her speaking voice is like butter.
1: Yeah. Isn't it? Her dress, though. Oh, we'll have to get this video up so you can see it, because it is just beautiful. And because she has such a presence on stage, I don't know, the way she wore that dress, it was just incredible. The crowd adored her. The crowd were basically louder than she was when she got on stage and started singing. If you haven't heard her live, here's a small clip.
0: Oh, I want to be there.

0: Oh my gosh, how many artists sound better live than they do on the radio?
1: I know.
0: That's amazing.
1: I think she is our modern day, like, Michael Jackson, an artist of that level. Mark my words, because I think she's here to stay. She never looks exhausted. She's coming out. She's having fun. Because it's very rare now in music that people have to work for 2 or 3 years to find fame.
0: Yeah.
1: Because tic-tac-toe and all the rest of TikTok launches them straight into spotlight. In some cases, we've spoken to artists overnight. So for Olivia to have actually been, you know, struggling away, trying to get into it, it's just incredible. So you must go and watch. Just search up BBC Big Weekend.

0: everybody.
1: See you, my mate. Have a great day at school. Tell him you're going to turn up with a mullet tomorrow.
2: They'll all know. That's good.
1: Gorgeous. 8:28. Hey, thank you as always for your company every morning. We couldn't do this without you. 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

0: This is More FM, Cyril and Stumbling In, 8:30. So Lana's live from her couch with a broken ankle. We'll get an update on that in the next half an hour. But also, Lana, you won't have caught up with the news. Bondi has a side hustle.
1: Oh.
0: He's got a side hustle.
1: It's always concerning. He's always on Marketplace or he's delivering flyers or something. How many side hustles can a man have he's just a blooming helicopter?
0: Well, this is actually a side hustle that turns out it's a new job. And I'll explain to you, Lance, and our family, well, Bondi will, in 10 minutes.
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5: New limited edition sweet sriracha chicken parma.
6: Mostly cloudy with a high of 18 and not much has changed. It's still looking really congested around town. On State Highway 29 citybound, it's congested near Tauriko just before Takatimu Drive. And along State Highway 2, there's still congested patches between the Elizabeth Street roundabout and Bay Park. And you can expect the usual congestion on the other end of State Highway 2 and 29A.
5: Lips will tingle. 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
7: Morning, Glenn here with the latest at 8.30. Some big calls to be made by the Christchurch City Council today. They're meeting to discuss whether or not to put funding towards the restoration of the Cathedral, Museum, School of Music and Arts Centre. Councillor Aaron Keown.
8: Christchurch had its major earthquake and a new city has emerged, but what has not been sealed off is the old city that we left behind.
7: A new loan scheme to help businesses move away from gas is being given a big thumbs up. Rewiring Aotearoa's Mike Casey says gas is going to have a limited economic role in the future.
9: The ability to provide these businesses with stable finance options so that they can invest in electrification is just a slam dunk for the whole country, really.
7: The fuel crisis has helped bump bus passenger numbers up in Auckland. As RNZ News reports, data from AT shows bus trips in March broke a monthly record. Spokesperson Richard Harrison says buses have continued to be busy.
10: Started to get quieter, and then just after the fuel prices started rising sharply, it jumped back up again.
7: Overseas, US Secretary of State Marco Rubio claims a peace deal with Iran could be reached shortly, but officials in Iran are rejecting that it's close. And Pope Leo wants an ethical code to be created to govern the use of artificial intelligence, saying the morality of AI should not be determined by just a few people.
4: Sport.
7: England have taken the T20 cricket series against our White Ferns 2-1. We only made 80 in Game 3, which the hosts chased down easily. Top order batting, the main work on for skipper Mealy Kerr on Sky Sport.
11: I guess you want to set the tone and get off to a good start, and unfortunately we haven't been able to.
7: And the son of All Blacks great Ma'a Nonu made his debut for Wellington in our National Basketball League last night. Mercury Nonu, a small part of the Saints' 107-79 win over the Hawke's Bay Hawks.
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7: More FM weather with Tyremaster. Still local, still independent for over 40 years. 0800 Tyremaster. Could be fine at times. A mostly cloudy one all day today. Southwest winds and a high of 18 degrees and down to a low of 9. Tomorrow staying cloudy again. Light winds, high of 17. Fine and cloudy Thursday.
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12: This is more 22 to 9. So Bondi turns out it's been moonlighting. Bondi.
13: We've got to pay this guy more. Yes. Why is he moonlighting all the time?
12: Bondi has been unfaithful to us. Bondi is a sleaze. I'll tell you more after Miles.

0: This is More FM. Stay if you want to dance. That's Miles Smith. So Bondi has been moonlighting.
1: Yes. Not in a dress and high heels, no. In a fluoro vest and a stop-go sign. I'm now a qualified lollipop man, and I did it on the weekend, and
0: by hokey.
1: I am putting...
0: Good on yourself, wasn't too good. By hokey.
1: It was all part of... we're fundraising for our youngest, Ryan, to get to Scout Jamboree at the end of the year, and so we're marshalling this event, and so we had to have marshalling stations, and I got bestowed the honour of being the traffic stop-go guy. There's only two of us, so to be selected, I was quite an honour, to be honest. Yeah.
2: Isn't that like that old STMS SYZXY licensing thing? You set that?
1: That's the guy who trained me and supervised me to do the role and put people's safety first. And I think I came through with flying colours for most of the time.
0: Question.
2: Oh, yes. Well,
0: what sort of criteria do you need to be a lollipop person?
1: High IQ, good looking. That's a start. And I think that's maybe why I got plugged out of the crowd.
0: And all jokes aside, like, is there a criteria that, like, what do you do in terms of public safety?
1: There's stop go for a start with the lollipop. But there's a whole heap of, he talked about the spacing of the cones and meeting the speed limit, all that sort of stuff, and where you got to stand and how your fluoro vest has to sit on your body. You can't do it with your big puku out, you know, because it's not safe.
0: Really?
1: Yeah, there's a whole heap of rules you got to tick.
2: So tell me, did you have a radio?
1: I didn't. No. That was for the race directors, unfortunately. I haven't, maybe in a couple of weeks' time, I might try and shuffle in there and see if I can get a radio as well.
2: Because I just wonder, because you know when you sometimes when you're in traffic and it's the roadwork guys and they've got the lollipop stop-go signs, when they're talking in the radio, I've always thought, and no one's ever with any authority told me otherwise, are they describing the last vehicle? Like Blue Ranger coming through at the end.
1: That's
2: and then that's
1: shout.
2: When they flip. Is that what they're talking about in the radio, or are they just being like, knock, knock, who's there? Like, what are they doing?
0: What's really scary about this conversation is Bondi's got no idea. And he's qualified.
3: That's what I was going to, because Bondi would love Bondi to bits, but famously isn't great at following instructions.
0: Yes.
3: Have you ever accidentally said stop when you were meant to say go, or vice versa?
1: Yes. There may have been a couple of times where I wasn't paying attention and kind of
2: people
1: on the bikes may have gone close to a car, but no one was in danger.
3: Bondi's the type of guy that would be, he'd be holding the stop sign and he'd be like, oh, nah, just for you. You guys can come through. All of a sudden, head on collision.
0: And this is the scariest thing with Bondi, because I too, like Speedy, like Lana, I love you dearly. There isn't a better man known, and you're a generous soul, but you do it by your own confession. I'm not mocking you here. You do suffer a little bit of dyslexia.
1: Yes.
0: Did you tell them that? Was there full disclosure?
1: No way. I wanted the lollipop job, man. I wanted the big job. I wanted the big legs. I wanted the big boys.
2: Remembered. Over the weekend, I got a selfie from Bondi with the lollipop stick. Were you supposed to be doing that at the time?
1: No.
2: Why
3: were you doing this?
1: It was a duathlon series.
3: Oh,
1: it was the first one. Yeah.
0: So listen to this, Bondi. Nikki says Bondi was the best in the bend. I stood by him and he was encouraging plus.
1: Oh, wow. There you go. Lollipop
2: plus.
1: But
2: was he doing his job, Nikki? Was he? Was there 500 cars?
0: you do not want an easily distracted lollipop man or woman hustling traffic. Ryan says, we haven't used paddles for years now. We use portable traffic lights now as the talk on the radio, you're right, is knock-knock jokes all day. Ooh. But hang on,
2: I've seen lollipop people, but is what Ryan's saying that it's still electronic in terms of just, no, because they're people, they have to talk.
0: Yeah, they have to talk. Yeah. So
3: I have seen a lot more of the portable traffic lights.
0: Me too. In fact,
2: way more. And do you guys have trust issues wondering whether or not they're, like if you go through one early morning and it's red for ages, do you think it's gone to sleep?
0: Nah. I never do.
2: Oh.
3: No, I respect that.
2: No, neither.
0: I don't even look at what colour they are at that hour of the morning. I'm just through it. Because my hunch is there'll be nobody coming the other way.
1: Yeah.
0: So I just take it. Last question. Good on you, Bondi. Good on you for graduating, qualifying.
1: Absolutely.
0: Do you get a certificate to mount on your wall?
1: Maybe it's in the post, I reckon. Right. Have to be, surely.
0: And one thing which is interesting to your point, Lana, there is a person that does the radio call, and when they're on the radio, they're telling the person ahead of them, this is the rego plate of the last vehicle.
2: Oh, Rego plate. Well, yeah. Thank you. I actually didn't realise I ever knew I wanted to know the answer to that, and yeah. I did. So thank you.
1: Well, it'd be just easier.
2: Good on you,
1: Bondi. Like if Lana was driving through, you'd ready to go. Ksh. Hottie and the Ford Ranger coming through. She's your last one.
2: And you'd be like, lesbian with a Velcro wallet coming through. Has chain hanging off belt coming through now.
3: We got a half a dozen carabiners hanging off this lady's ute, folks.
1: And then Simon comes.
2: She's playing Melissa Etheridge really loud. Over.
3: Seems to be blasting in, yeah.
1: And then Simon comes through. You go, go with a really old Beamer with a big nose. Looks like Pinocchio.
3: We got a man with a big nose coming through here. If you can just leave the go sign open twice the length, folks.
2: Yeah, Simon Dello coming through. He must be going to read the news. Over.
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8: Mostly cloudy with a high of 18 and not much has changed. It's still looking really congested around town. On State Highway 29 city bound, it's congested near Tauriko just before Takitimu Drive. And along State Highway 2, there's still congested patches between the Elizabeth Street roundabout and Bay Park. And you can expect the usual congestion on the other end of State Highway 2 and 29A.
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3: 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I finally get to go and see my surgeon, which is great. I won't name him on the radio, but he seems to really know what he's doing, and he's going to tell me whether or not I will have surgery.
2: Right. So we'll hear more about that right after All American Rejects at more.

0: This is More FM, All American Rejects and Dirty Little Secret, 7 to 9. So as you know, Lana broke her ankle a week or so ago, excruciatingly painful, and of course the rehab's a pain in the neck. So,
1: do you know what, ultimately, I still keep laughing, Si, because I still keep thinking about how it happened.
0: Yeah.
1: Which,
0: yeah.
1: If you don't know, it was me being cheeky with a friend, and she was scoring a try. Her name is Tegan, and she plays for a team called the Southern Whitetails. I have to give them credit.
0: Mm.
1: And they came in, she came in to score the try. She was over the try line, but hadn't put the ball down. And I thought I'd be cheeky as a defender and try and get under the ball. And I actually got closer than I thought. And I think it was closer than she thought too. So she sort of very quickly and abruptly put the ball down. And then we kind of tumbled over each other. And that's where I broke my ankle and right. All that.
0: So today you're...
1: And it's embarrassing because I didn't have to do it.
0: Well, no, it's... yeah. But you know what they say, 40-year-old athletes, Lana, and all that. So
1: I'm 39.
0: Oh, sorry. Big pardon. So... You're seeing the surgeon today, and this will determine whether or not you actually need surgery on it?
1: So a lot of people get surgery straight away, and I think that's if it's like a clean, big breakthrough, say, for example, I'm no health expert, but from what I've learned over the last 2 weeks, is that if it's through both bones cleanly or one bone cleanly, I do have that. But there's just a bit of a weird situation where one of my other bones has actually twisted during the impact.
0: Right.
1: So when I wake up in the night and I look at my feet, one is always pointing almost 90 degrees the other way, and that's then the other one in a relaxed pose, and so I'm constantly twisting it back, so it just always feels like my leg's being twisted the wrong way around when I'm trying to straighten it up. So I think there's a few little extra sort of parts where the surgeon wasn't sure if he wanted to leave it or not to see how it would naturally heal. And today is kind of the last day for that because all the swelling has come down and they can really see if it's stable, how it is or not. So I trust and this is obviously all through public health, and they've been brilliant. Like, it's been great along the way. So I've just had to do my part by keeping it up with no weight bearing whatsoever, which has been a nightmare.
0: And how long till you can weight bear?
1: Oh, ages from what I can tell.
0: Right.
1: Like, you do like little intermittent bits of weight bearing along the way, and once I get this fiberglass cast, which I can't wait for, because this plaster one is now like, it's like an old tractor.
0: I've seen the
1: Teslas, and now I've got this old John Deere over here. I want to get rid of it.
0: We were, without wanting to mock you or be unkind to you, we were all laughing this morning when that bad boy comes off. It'll be like a Sherwood Forest.
1: I heard.
0: Oh, did you? Oh, sorry. Sorry.
1: And because it's so loose, I can already see the future underneath the cast on the top part of my leg, and I'm going, look, I'm not going to be on the front of a... magazine
0: no.
1: with that.
0: So will that I way. Bring my weed whacker around for you when they
1: I think you should. Maybe weed whacker won't be enough. I think we more need to go industrial chainsaw.
0: Right.
1: I'm not sure. It's only been 10 days, but can't wait.
0: If you don't need surgery, there is a potential that you can come back to work sooner rather than later. Yeah, nice.
1: It all depends when I can use that awesome new knee scooter I have, which I can't use at the moment with this cast.
0: Great.
1: So that'll give me more mobility. And we both spoke about it because we're both gym bunnies.
0: Yeah.
1: I love movement. I haven't always in my life, and I found it later on. And it's been my saving grace for a lot of things. And I don't have it at the moment. And I know there are people in worse positions in the world. But for me, that's my own challenge to try and get through this and still stay sane.
0: And that's the thing. That's exactly right. Mm. With physical exercise, it's a real mental health thing as much as it is for your physique. Yeah. So, well, good luck. We'll let you go, Lans. You go and see the surgeon. Best of luck.
1: Thank you.
0: Posted. And love you heaps. And thanks for
1: making
0: sure effort.
1: Bondi doesn't go get another job in the next 5 minutes. He seems to be on the market.
0: Hey,
1: love you.
0: You too, Lans. Go easy.
1: See ya, bye.
0: It is 3 minutes away from 9. Just a heads up, a big thank you to Farmers and all the team at Farmers. 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

0: This is More FM, Olivia Dean and The Man I Need. 9 o'clock. News and sport coming up later this hour. They're thinking of bringing a holographic concert back from this guy who's recently passed away. Yours a holographic or hologram, you know? So
1: yeah.
0: I don't know whether this works for me, and particularly with this artist. I'll explain all after 9 o'clock. And an increasing number of people never answer their phones now if it's from an unlisted number.
1: Oh, yeah.
0: See, I always do. That's exciting.
1: I do because I hope it's a scammer, and I think, oh, I'm about to suck it to you.
0: Great. Great. Well, awesome. Let's talk about this because, man, you wouldn't believe how many people will never pick up because they are worried about that very thing, scammers. That's on the way in the next hour. This is More.
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4: Mostly cloudy today with a high of 18, and probably to no one's surprise, there's still congestion around the city. On State Highway 29A, there's congested patches between the Maungatapu and Barks Corner roundabouts. And on State Highway 29 citybound, there's still congested patches near Tauriko just before Takatimu Drive. And travelling along State Highway 2, you can expect the usual congestion.
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15: Morning, Glenn here with the latest at 9. New rules coming from July are expected to bring better power prices. The rules prevent large power generators from squeezing out smaller players. It's hoped overall it'll encourage more competition, investment and innovation. Some huge calls to make for the Christchurch City Council today. It's meeting to discuss whether or not to put funding towards the restoration of the Cathedral, Museum, School of Music and Arts Centre. A massive call looming for the Auckland Council too. 20 councillors have to decide whether to back Mayor Wayne Brown's proposed rates hike of almost 8% for the 2026-27 period. A new law making stalking a criminal offence comes into effect today. Advocate Leonie Morris says to work, it needs to be implemented well.
16: This requires training, resources and expectations and monitoring.
15: And the iconic Toyota Corolla is still Trade Me's top pick for car buyers on a budget, but that's nationwide. Spokesperson Brendan Hall saying the make and model changes region to region.
17: The Suzuki Swift overtakes it in cities because it's so nimble for city parking. If you head down to Otago, the Subaru Legacy takes the crown, and in Gisborne, the Toyota Hilux is the most searched.
15: And in sport, Iran will be based in Mexico and not the United States for the FIFA Football World Cup. They were scheduled to stay in Arizona, but that's no longer possible due to the conflict in the Middle East. Our All Whites face Iran in their opening game in Los Angeles on June 16th. Football with Hisense, proud partner of the FIFA World Cup.
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15: More FM weather with Tyre Master. 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Could be fine at times. A mostly cloudy one all day today. Southwest winds and a high of 18 degrees and down to a low of 9. Tomorrow staying cloudy again. Light winds, high of 17. Fine and cloudy Thursday.
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0: This is More FM. That's Christina Aguilera and Fighter. So who's the artist they're bringing back from the dead, Speedy?
1: You tell me.
0: Well, that's good. I will. They're bringing back from the dead and they're looking at doing some concerts in Vegas, of all, you know, you might expect Vegas. And it's Ozzy Osbourne. He died, actually.
1: Gosh, but soon.
0: Well, that's what I reckon. Although, if you leave it too long, do people lose interest? And I think that's why Sharon Osbourne, his wife, is fully supportive of this. They're doing a lot of his concert he did on stage, but they're bringing him back as a hologram.
1: Yeah.
0: There's been a huge amount of interest, she says. Now, I guess we have to take her word for it. But, you know, they're saying that it'll be all his songs, hologram, projected onto a big screen, and there's this amazing amount of interest. They say it's very popular with ABBA, who are doing it.
1: Yeah.
0: But is it popular with ABBA?
1: Yeah, they do. It's called ABBA Voyage, and it's sort of set up like a stage show in London. And it's been going for a few years now. Like, it's probably been going for about 5, 6, maybe even longer years.
0: So what is they're looking at basically a TV, though. It's a screen.
1: It's like a stage set, and then they project them onto it, so they still kind of look 3D-ish.
0: They do. Well, that's what I was going to ask. Is it a 3D-ish? Because I saw the one they did of Tupac Shakur. And I was like, oh, yeah, that doesn't look...
1: It's come a long way. I mean, it's one of the types of things. Technology is just going to get better and better with it.
0: Okay. Well...
1: I mean, who wouldn't want to see Ozzy Osbourne rip off a holographic bat's head, you know?
0: Exactly. And eat a bat's head. Well, there it is. And in Vegas, where they're just all over this like a... Well, they're just all over it like a rash. They're saying it'll be sold out. They're looking at this stage for having a 6-month run of holograms. Good luck, Ozzy, but I don't know. It all seems weird to me.
1: Yeah, but Vegas is a bit like that. Like, all those magicians that are there and are kind of weird, they've got that same sort of vibe, right? I think it would go off there.
0: You're probably right. If David Copperfield comes out on stage with Ozzy, I think that'd be a good act.
1: Yeah. Put the bat head back on the bat.

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1: Did you ever watch the TV show The Sopranos?
0: Do you know something? I never did. I heard so much about it. I meant to, Tony Soprano, and I think the guy out of Bruce Springsteen's band, the guitarist, what's his handle?
1: I can't remember his name.
0: Yes, you know him. He's in it anyway.
1: Someone.
0: That guy.
1: And the other guy's in it as well. Well, I've just found something out. Turns out there was a very unlikely collaboration back in the day between The Sopranos and the Teletubbies. Two unlikely worlds colliding. I'll tell you about it in 10 minutes' time.
0: And I'll have the name of that guy. This is Panic at the Disco now. More.

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1: So TV show The Sopranos is widely regarded as one of the greatest TV shows ever.
0: Steve Van Zandt.
1: Oh, was he in it? Hey,
0: did you not know Steve Van Zandt?
1: No.
0: Okay. He's a guitarist with Bruce Springsteen's E Street Band.
1: Oh, yeah. Okay. Yeah. This is one of the TV shows that's always been on my list of shows to watch. I just haven't got around to it yet. Mm. But I'm sure I'll get there eventually.
0: When?
1: Yeah. When I get through the pile of other TV shows to watch.
0: Yeah.
1: So in the early 2010s, a TV network in Iceland was airing the Teletubbies. And they had a bit of a scheduling or a programming mix-up. And what they accidentally did was, as the TV show The Teletubbies was going live to air, they accidentally dubbed over with an episode of The Sopranos instead of The Teletubbies.
0: Are you kidding?
1: So there's this great scene. Look, here's a screenshot of it. You can see here Lala, the yellow Teletubby, standing above Po, who's the red Teletubby. Po's lying in bed. And at this point, the subtitles read, "I know you are high at my mother-in-law's funeral."
0: How did that happen?
1: Because two polar opposite shows.
0: So they dubbed the written over the pictures of Teletubby and Po.
1: Yeah.
0: Oh my gosh.
1: Yeah. What a mistake.
0: Well, given how they're lying, those two Teletubbies, it could have been worse.
1: It kind of, and it also looked quite fitting. Like, Po does look like he's had a big night and he's curled up in bed a little bit, you know?
0: Yes, I love the way you're looking at me right now, Po.
1: I used to love the Teletubbies. I mean, that's a TV show I did binge as a child. I can do half of that. I've watched the Teletubbies, but not the Sopranos.
0: Oh my gosh, that is too funny. This is More FM. Nice to have you with us. Hey there, Simon Lance here from the Brekkie Club. Guess what? We've convinced the boss to give us literally thousands of dollars for you to win 5K a day. So we kind of thought, why not bring back a classic?
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0: It's your chance to win 5K every single day just by identifying a clip of a song. It's that easy.
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1: Bell Plumbing, Hewlett's rode them out. 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

0: This is More FM, Cyndi Lauper. Beautiful song, Time After Time. Hey, just want a big shout out to Big Ben, the whole team, getting you mission ready to bring a family back from Australia to New Zealand. 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Just text PIE to 559 and Big Ben will bring your family home from Australia to reunite together. What could be better than that?
1: Yeah, we did over the weekend. Philippa in Auckland brought her family back and they had a great time catching up. So we want your family to be next.
0: Good stuff. We've got to fly. 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
4: Glenn here at 10. A new law comes into effect today making stalking a criminal offence. Advocate Leonie Morris relieved, saying it's been a long time coming.
2: It has the potential to make all our communities much safer.
4: Christchurch councillors are meeting today on whether to restore four sites, including the cathedral. Councillor Aaron Keown believes it will pay itself off.
6: It's holding up all of the development around Cathedral Square. There's currently 12 empty sites.
4: New data suggests KiwiSaver is working well for New Zealanders in steady paid work and over the minimum wage, but people earning less or working part-time are less likely to be on board.
15: And cheaper, trustworthy cars are even more popular on Trade Me right now. It's been linked to the cost of living, spokesperson Brendan Hall.
20: The median time on site for these vehicles is now just 14 days.
15: And in rugby with Shift 4, a tricky call for the top two sides in Super Rugby this weekend. The Hurricanes and Chiefs locked in with one round before the playoffs. Commentator Tony Johnson on the DSPN podcast.
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15: More FM weather with Tyre Master. 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Could be fine at times. A mostly cloudy one all day today. Southwest winds and a high of 18 degrees and down to a low of 9. Tomorrow staying cloudy again. Light winds, high of 17. Fine and cloudy Thursday.
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We're in the non-stop 10. It is More FM and your workplace social club with Amber Altamadie. It is the last Tuesday of May this week. It's the final week of autumn. Then we're into winter. Definitely those wintry temperatures starting to feel them. First thing in the morning, very hard to get out of bed and try and walk the dog. Harry Styles, American Girls, and your non-stop 10 on More.

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0: 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This is Noah Kahan.
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It's Noah Kahan and The Great Divide on More FM. In October, we'll see him in the country. But we saw them in the country last night, and that was Five, the first time in 25 years, all five of them on that stage together. This was just one of the highlights of the night. Yeah,

0: And something I really liked about their performance was the fact that they had a live band on stage with them, because normally with those boy band-esque type acts, it's not a live band, they're just singing to a backing track, and I think it just gives it, you know, just a little bit more vibrancy and fun. So hopefully you had a great night last night if you went along to see them, and maybe it's inspired you to get your votes in 4-5 for our High School Hits Countdown, which goes down next week. Text VOTE to 559, speaking of which, this High School Hit, 94, it came out from Inner Circle. That's before 11, alongside Lenny Kravitz and Tones and I on more. Game
1: start! Hey there, it's Simon Lance here from the Brekkie Club. 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
1: 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What I go to school
0: for. You've got exactly 1 week to return your votes for our High School Hits Countdown. It's like the elections are on all over again. We are pushing you to get your votes in. So 12 p.m. Tuesday, June 2nd is when voting closes, and then we are going to lock in next Wednesday for one of our biggest days on our More FM calendar. We're going to count down the top 80s, 90s and 2000 songs that you voted for. It is our best High School Hits. Last year's Eminem's Lose Yourself took the number one spot, and that was closely followed by Bon Jovi's Living on a Prayer. So maybe that gives you some inspiration, or maybe you want to go completely against the grain. Let us know. Text vote to 559. We have two VIP tickets to see Robbie Williams at Eden Park on his Britpop World Tour to give away. And we're also going to sort you out with $1,000. So vote to 559.
1: 10 more of your favourite songs are ready to go.
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11: Len here at 11. Police in Auckland have launched an investigation after a man was found shot in Mount Wellington. Emergency crews sent to the suburb just after 6:30 this morning. A police fingerprint expert will give evidence today in the trial over the death of a woman whose body was found in plastic bags in Auckland's Gulf Harbour. A PPTA report shows operational funding for schools has fallen behind inflation for about 4 years. President Chris Abercrombie saying it's forcing some hard calls.
12: They're making decisions about sports trips. Can their kids go on field trips?
11: And the trusty Toyota Corolla is still king of first cars for New Zealanders, topping the budget list for buyers on Trade Me. The Aqua up there too, along with the Suzuki Swift and Honda Fit. And in sport, no major upsets on day two of the French Tennis Open. In the women's draw, five top 10 players advanced, including ASB Classic champion Elena Svitolina, who needed a third set tiebreaker to get past the world number 57.
13: Definitely a tough one. I mean, I didn't expect any other kind of match.
11: In the men's draw, veteran Stan Wawrinka and Gael Monfils both lost in the first round.
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11: More FM weather with Tyre Master. 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Could be fine at times. A mostly cloudy one all day today. Southwest winds and a high of 18 degrees and down to a low of 9. Tomorrow staying cloudy again. Light winds, high of 17. Fine and cloudy Thursday.
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10. It's More FM's Workplace Social Club with Amber, heading towards the end of May and the end of New Zealand Music Month as well. A big part of that, the announcements of our winners for the Aotearoa Music Awards. And you can vote till 5pm tonight for the People's Choice, aotearoamusicawards.co.nz, to do that. It's Drake's Project.

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1: 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Middle of the week already and Power Ballad Wednesday. 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
0: Oh, the world's my oyster. Also tomorrow, let's say you've got a child who's a biter or a pincher. Do you bite them back or pinch them back to teach them a lesson? 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

0: It is More FM and our Workplace Social Club as we head towards a long, cold winter on the other side of the world, the UK and Europe, heading towards what looks to be a long, hot summer and kicking off quite early. And I don't know about you, but my TikTok algorithm right now is full of packing videos of people heading over for a Euro summer. The UK, though, breaking a record for its hottest day in May from 1922, the record previously 32.8 degrees. That has been set now at 34.8 degrees. At Kew Gardens in the southwest of the city. So if you're heading that way for a Euro summer, you've got some heat to look forward to. And if heat's not your thing, you'll be happy that you're sticking around for winter. Rihanna, inside the next 4 minutes, Shaboozy and the Chainsmokers as well before 12 on More.
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0: When you call Bell Plumbing, Hewlett's rode them out. They've been in it and on it since World War II. So if there's a funny smell or a pussy in the well, who do you tell? Who's on the ball?
1: Tell Bell Plumbing they come when you call.
0: Unless they're really bogged down.
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0: And at Simple Minds, don't you forget about me. It's our high school hits from 85. 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And we are looking for chicken lovers around the country at the moment with Sarah and Adam in Ingham's Crunchy Fix Chicken. Your chance to win for yourself an Ingham's Chicken Obsession prize pack, which includes an Anything for the Fix hoodie, a tote and a t-shirt prize pack, plus $250 cash. 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
0: We're back for our... what day is it? Tuesday lunchtime. I was about to say Monday. Tuesday lunchtime, straight after our news headlines at 12 with Glenn. Kicking off with this one from Conan Gray. Also, The Cause in there, Teddy Swims and Ella Langley. Number one song in the country right now, that one, after 12 on More.
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